Josiah Queen on the wind. Hey, I'm Mark, covering for Michelle tonight. I've got Danny Gokey on the way and Riley Clemens. And here's the Jaywalkers. This is the wind.

0: Danny Gokey, Jesus over everything. Hey, this is The Wind. I'm Mark, covering for Michelle tonight. I saw a sign, had me smiling. If you've hung out with me any at all in the afternoons on Sundays, you probably have learned that I enjoy reading a sign every now and then. So this sign was for a family restaurant. I'm going to leave the name of it out. I'm not trying to throw shade at anybody. But the family restaurant, trying to advertise two different things on their changeable letter sign, and it kind of mixed it up. Here's what it said as I was driving by, running about 45 miles an hour. It said, "Now hiring spaghetti, $12.25. Didn't realize that spaghetti was out of work. Or is the spaghetti $12.25? I don't know, but it did make me smile.
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Matthew West. Don't stop praying. This is The Wind. I'm Mark. I'm filling in for Michelle tonight. Just in case you haven't heard, Michelle's going through a health battle right now. She's calling it her healing journey, and I love that. We're all joining in and praying for her and believing that God is going to heal her 100%. Would you join in right now and just ask him, Father, would you cover our friend Michelle with your peace tonight, with your healing power? Both she and her husband, would you let them know that you're very near to them? We love you, Father. Thank you for being with Michelle right now.

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0: That's Kane, Living Water on the Wind. Hey, I'm Mark. I'm covering for Michelle tonight. I appreciate you hanging out with me. Back in the day, before I really started to follow Jesus, there was a group that I listened to on mainstream radio, ZZ Top. And they were very unique. They had two guys that had great old big beards. And the drummer, his name was Frank Beard. But he didn't have a beard. He was the only one in the group that didn't have a beard. His last name was Beard. Well, I saw where he passed away yesterday. And it kind of took me back. I started thinking about all the success that a lot of the mainstream bands have had. And I just wondered about the condition of their heart. So I'm going to try to take it on myself to pray for artists, whether they're professing to be believers in Jesus or not. If I see them in an article or I see them at an award show or whatever, I'm just going to say a prayer for them, because man, what an amazing place it would be if some of these folks that have all this talent decided to start using it for Jesus. Would you join me in that and just pray for folks and lift them up? And you know, God's in the miracle working business.
1: 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No AI. We want your brain on this one. 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It's by the people, for the people. 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
2: 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So now, how would you describe the Wind? 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

No way, no how. He's never failed me before. Why do I think he's going to change and start failing me now? Hey, I'm Mark. This is The Wind. I'm covering for Michelle tonight. I appreciate you joining me. Here's Mac Powell. You ready? Can you say one, two, three?

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1: And have a dog to blame for eating your homework.
0: 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The Wind.

0: the author.
1: I'm glad he's the one with the pen in his hand and not some of the things that I would do if I were in control of my life. This is The Wind. I'm Mark. I'm covering for Michelle tonight. My wife, Terrace, and I had a chance to go on vacation last week for a few days, and oh, it was so nice. We really, really relaxed. We had taken taken some medication and or with us just in case, you know, some cold medication and different things like that. And I had put it into a bag and put it in my suitcase. And Terrace came down with a cold while we were gone. And so I said, hey, I've got some sinus medication in here. I threw it in here just in case, and let me go get you one of them. I started shuffling through. And in my hurry, out of our medicine cabinet, with the sinus medication, I had also thrown in some flea and tick medication that we had for our dog that we lost a couple of years ago. Apparently, I didn't throw the medication away. And I had to chuckle as I was taking her sinus pill back to her. And I said, hey, you'll be glad. You'll be glad to know I didn't bring you the flea and tick medication. And for about 30 minutes, we were falling asleep, but one of us would chuckle and wake the other one up, thinking about, well, hey, we wouldn't be scratching and itching for 30 days.
2: It's back to school season, and some students are asking you to join them in prayer for their school.
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think I've probably got a lot more than 10,000 reasons. That's Matt Redman on the wind. I'm Mark, covering for Michelle tonight. Here's Tarion, Testimony. This is

0: it was up to me, I probably would handle things just a whole lot different than our Creator has chosen to handle them. But I'm glad He's the one in control and I'm not. This is The Wind. I'm Mark. I'm covering for Michelle tonight. Jax and Reddy. They're two preschoolers, and they're best buddies. They love doing everything together. They spend nights at each other's house and go to the mall. They do all kind of stuff together and just have a blast. And Jax had an idea. He got his buddy Reddy together, and he said, hey, let's go get identical haircuts, and we'll have our teacher not knowing how to tell us apart. You know, because we're best friends. So they both went. They got identical haircuts. They went to school the next day. And they went up and they said, okay, which one of us is Jax and which one of us is Reddy? I bet you can't tell. I bet you can't tell. And the teacher, they played along with them and pretended not to know which was which. And I think it's really cool, especially because Jax is light-skinned and Reddy is dark-skinned. It's pretty easy to tell them apart if you're an adult or if you have any understanding at all. But in those two little fellas' minds, there's no difference at all. They thought they were twins. Hopefully you and I can be the same way. We're not going to look at the color of someone's skin. We're going to look at their heart. We're going to try to get to know their mind better. And hopefully reach some kind of a relationship with them that maybe people couldn't tell us apart either. What do you think?
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know, my friend, no matter what you're facing tonight, no matter how discouraged, maybe how defeated you feel, God's in control and he's already working his plan. 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This is The Wind. I'm Mark. I'm covering for Michelle tonight. You know, one day there's not going to be any more hurt. There won't be any tears. 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

Tar and Wells and the Wind. Thank you for hanging out with me tonight. I'm Mark. I'm covering for Michelle. Keep her in your prayers. She's going through a health battle. She's calling it her healing journey. And we're joining with her, believing God's going to heal her and bring her back to 100% full health. Here's Pat Barrett.

0: That's Peter Burton on the wind. Hey, I'm Mark. I'm covering for Michelle tonight. Let me pray this prayer over your home, over your household, asking God to help it flourish under his care. This is straight out of scripture, by the way. May our sons flourish in their youth like well-nurtured plants. 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Joyful are those who live like this. Joyful indeed are those whose God is the Lord. Father, help us to make Jesus our Lord. Not just a rabbi, not just a teacher, not just a great example, but help us to make him our Lord. We love you tonight.
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That's Forrest Frank on the Wind. Never going to get used to God, how good he is, how much he loves us, how his mercies are new every day. I'm Mark. I'm covering for Michelle tonight. I appreciate you hanging out with me. Here's For King and Country.

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0: Renee, Stepping Stones on the Wind. Hey, I'm Mark. I'm covering for Michelle tonight. Let me read this to you, and I just want you to absorb it. And the next time you see your significant other, your husband or your wife, your boyfriend, your girlfriend, your fiance, give this to them. Tell this to them in your own words. Say, I hope you know there isn't another person in the world who could ever take your place. Not even close. Even when we disagree, even when we misunderstand each other, even when emotions are running high, I'm still going to choose you every single time. You're not somebody I get tired of. You're somebody I'm going to fight for, somebody that I stay for, somebody that I pray for. I don't want you for a season. I don't want you for a day or a week or a month or a year. I want you for a lifetime, as long as God let us be together.
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That's John Reddick on the wind. Hey, I'm Mark. I'm covering for Michelle tonight. Keep her in your prayers as she goes through her health battle. She's calling it her healing journey. And we're believing the very same thing. We're believing God's

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0: Danny Gokey, Jesus over everything. This is The Wind. I'm Mark. I'm covering for Michelle tonight. A couple years ago, a student at Portland State was studying architecture, and she noticed something strange about the carpet in Concourse B at the Portland Airport. She took a picture of the pattern, she digitized it, and she compared it with some official floor plans, and you know what she found out? It's a perfect match with the Oregon State Penitentiary, including the corridors, the cell blocks, even the exercise yards. She found out the carpet was made by some friends and some members of the Oregon Correctional Enterprises. It's a prison labor program. And the inmates who wove it had hidden their prison's layout inside the design. It passed multiple approvals. It remained unnoticed for 11 years. Now the secret's out, and guess what? The airport says, we're going to keep the carpet. They're taking people on tours. Visitors find architects there that'll take them. They'll stop at Concourse B to see what the inmates called the escape that worked. Can you imagine being an inmate in the penitentiary? They tell you to design the carpet for the airport, and you go, okay, all right, fine. Okay. What do you think about this design?
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0: Just look at what God has done. This is The Wind. Hey, I'm Mark, covering for Michelle tonight. Hey, let me tell you a story about Ganji. He was, for 22 years, with a hammer and a chisel, one man digging a tunnel through a mountain. The people around him, his friends, his relatives, everybody that would pass by, they thought he was crazy. I'm talking about one hammer and one chisel. I'm not talking about any kind of machine or piece of equipment. One hammer, one chisel, for 22 years, this man is digging a tunnel through a mountain, a tunnel big enough for someone to walk through, a couple of people to walk through. From 1960 to 1982, every day before work, every day after work, you know where you'd find him? Yep. Hammer and chisel in his hand, digging that tunnel. He finally finished it. Somebody finally got up the courage to go, hey, I just got to ask you, why did you do this? Why in the world would you spend 22 years digging a tunnel by hand through a mountain? And he said, well, 23 years ago, my wife got sick and I needed to get her to a doctor. I had to go around the mountain. And it took so long to go around the mountain that my wife passed away. And I wanted to make sure, to do my best, that it never happened to anybody else. That anybody that needed to go around that mountain could go through it. He said, now, if somebody else's wife or husband or son or daughter gets sick, they can go through the mountain. It's a whole lot faster than going around the mountain. It took him 22 years. But that's a man with a purpose.
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Won't it be something to be able to hear those words at some point when we take our last breath on this earth? I think every one of us would be longing to hear our Father say, "Well done. Well done. You didn't live a perfect life, but when I looked at you, I saw the forgiveness, the blood of my Son covering your sins, and I just want to tell you, well done." This is The Wind. I'm Mark, and covering for Michelle tonight. Here's Crowder.

0: That's Kane, Living Water on the Wind. Hey, I'm Mark. I'm covering for Michelle tonight. Would you like to have a great marriage? Would you like to have a fantastic relationship with your husband or your wife? I can tell you, I feel like I have a good relationship with my wife, Terrace, but I'd love for it to be even better tomorrow. Here's a few ways that we can help manage those intrusive thoughts that'll try to sneak in sometimes and take us captive. We need to take every thought captive. That comes out of 2 Corinthians. Recognize the thought, stop it, examine it, and replace it with truth. Refuse to let that negative thought, that untrue thought, rule our heart or make our choices different. And then we just need to choose our husband or choose our wife and say, no, you know what? I'm not going to believe that thought. I'm going to hold on to the truth. I'm going to take my thoughts captive with God's help. And I'm going to choose to love you and to honor you and to cherish you again today.
1: It's back to school season, and some students are asking you to join them in prayer for their school.
2: I'm Hope Garrison from Nix High School. We can plant the seeds, but God gives the growth. So we just got to pray for growth of believers, like hearts softened, to just have the seeds of the gospel be able to grow into disciples of Jesus.
1: Join us and students from First Priority of the Ozarks this Saturday by going to a school near you and praying over the campus. And if you take and share a picture of your visit, be sure to tag us.
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0: Christmas break will be here before you know it.
1: 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Too soon?
2: 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The Wind is your back-to-school encouragement station.

taking him at his word. He's never broken it. He's never told a lie. That's Cody Carnes on The Wind. Hey, I'm Mark, covering for Michelle. I hope your Wednesday has gone well. I appreciate you hanging out with me tonight. Here's Stars Go Dim.

0: still in the business of making ways. He's still in the business of solving problems. He's still in the business of working miracles in people's lives. This is The Wind. I'm Mark. I'm covering for Michelle tonight. I had somebody ask me today, why do you think God called David a man after his own heart? And you know, if you study David in the Bible, David was a mighty warrior. He was a faithful shepherd. But David also made mistakes. David also fell. He fell mightily. And I think God didn't call David a man after his own heart because David never failed. He called him that because David never stopped returning to God. He never stopped coming back to God and saying, I have failed. I have fallen. Will you please forgive me? Friend, don't ever think you've gone too far for God to forgive you, because He will.
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Kate Thompson on the wind. Hey, I'm Mark, filling in for Michelle tonight. I appreciate you being with me. Keep her in your prayers as she's going through her healing journey. Here's Matt Maher.

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0: You stand on the precipice of new beginnings. Adventure awaits you. Have everything you need?
1: 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It's just back to school.
0: Oh, every year gets me.
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0: It's back to school season, and some students are asking you to join them in prayer for their school.
1: My name is Dawson Blaine, and I go to Kickapoo High School. 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Got to pray that he can just soften hearts and just give us boldness and confidence to go out and do the work, and that he'll just bless our efforts.
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0: 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I'm Johanna for The Wind. 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

When you think of this radio station, how would you describe the wind? Hi, this is Kyle from The Morning Show. I feel like I'm cheating with the answer just a little bit because I've been witness to a lot that God has done with this ministry to draw people closer to Him. 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We view the work that we do as missionary work to the Ozarks in four states. 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The testimonies are clear. 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So now, how would you describe the wind? 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
1: My name is Tiana Skinner, and I attend Central High School. Prayer is really important for Central High School specifically because we have the IB program and so many different programs that can be conflicting interests with spirituality or even just so many things that are going on in students' mind. And so whenever we can pray about that and really just ask God to move upon the hearts of our students, it's a really powerful tool really to speak to the students directly and to God also.
0: Join us and students from First Priority of the Ozarks this Saturday by going to a school near you and praying over the campus. And if you take and share a picture of your visit, be sure to tag us.

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0: Hi, this is Linda. 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
3: That's why all of a sudden you start reading scripture like Romans 12 about renewing your mind, and you start seeing that the Bible had it right all along. Again, that what you think about turns your brain into what it is. It's never been that your brain determines who you are. It's what you think about determines what your brain becomes.
2: That's neurosurgeon Dr. Lee Warren talking about the brain and how faith and brain science have come together. I'm looking forward to a great conversation today on Focus on the Family with Jim Daly. Thanks for joining us. I'm John Fuller.
4: John, this topic of brain science, it fascinates me. How we think, how our minds work, and impact everything we do in life. All within a Christian context. We don't need to shrink back from the science of it all. Because as Dr. Warren's going to explain, boy, science and scripture are coming together, especially in neuro research. And as we touched on last time, this is not some kind of new age discussion about positive thinking. As you'll learn, we really do have some agency and control over how we process things and how, with God's help as the designer, we can overcome dysfunction and trauma and choose a healthier path in life. There's a lot we can take away from this discussion and apply to our lives, to our marriages, and to our parenting.
2: Dr. Lee Warren is a neurosurgeon and best-selling author. His book is called The Life-Changing Art of Self-Brain Surgery. Such an interesting title. Be sure and get the book from us here at Focus on the Family. That helps us continue on in so many ways with this family ministry. Let's go ahead now and listen to the second half of the conversation with Dr. Warren on Focus on the Family with Jim Daly.
4: Dr. Warren, as a neurosurgeon and a believer in Jesus, when you look at the anatomy of the brain and this idea in Scripture that we're body, soul, and spirit, as both a Christian and a scientist, what does that mean to you? What is our mind? What is our soul? What are those things for you?
3: So the Bible uses three terms, mind, heart, and soul, and it conflates the terms. They really all mean the same thing. It's the part of you that is not going to die when your body dies. So even though society tells us that our brains are us, that everything, in fact, traditional neuroscience says everything about you is because of brain activity. But 21st century neuroscience is starting to hint at there's a difference between mind and brain, which is what the Bible always said all along. So every Christian that's listening to our voices today already believes that there's a part of them that's going to live forever, that's not buried when your brain is gone, right? And so mind is the part of you that's eternal, that was made in God's image. It's not your body that was made in God's image. It's your mind, your spirit, your soul. And so mind has controlling influence over what brain becomes. Brain is the hardware through which we project our mental life that God has given us into the world and interact with other humans. So mind and brain are not the same thing. What we know now is that we have tremendous control over what our brains do based on what we think about and what we ponder, how we spend our mental energy. That's exactly what Ephesians chapter 4 in the Bible is about. All the trouble the Gentiles have is because of the futility of their thinking, Paul says in Ephesians 4:17. And in 4:23, he says, but not you. You're made new in the attitude of your minds. Your mind is different than your brain.
4: Wow, that is fascinating. Mm-hmm. Dr. Warren, one of the distinctions many writers, authors have talked about, philosophers, is this distinction between the rest of the created world and us being made in the image of God. And I think specifically they'll point to things like music, art, the emotions of the soul, love, and greed, and hate, and all those things that we uniquely seem to experience being made in his image. And then, of course, the stain of sin in humanity from the fall of Adam and Eve. How do you process that as a neurosurgeon and this idea between good and evil and the battle that we have and what our makeup is?
3: Well, we have an easy ability to forget that we're always in a spiritual war, right? That there's a spiritual component to what's going on around us. And so you have a mind that's immaterial, that's made in God's image, that is meant to communicate with him and live with him forever. And that's in a body, embodied in a brain that allows that to project into this, to the world. And animals have brains and only humans have minds. So the difference between us and the rest of the created order is that we have this immaterial, eternal part that allows, God gave us this gift of selective attention. We among all the things he created, have the ability to decide to think about one thing and not another, to choose to put our intention and our will and our focus on something and not something else. We don't have animal instincts. We have the ability to choose. And then we're in this spiritual battle where the enemy of our soul wants to make us believe that we're just the brains in our head, that we're obligated to behave certain ways, that we're required to respond in certain ways, that we're required to follow our heart or follow our instinct or behave like everybody else does. And the truth is, if you can understand that there's an enemy that's trying to do the steal and kill and destroy part, and your creator came here to give you the abundant part. Abundance is not about circumstances. It's about the peace of mind that comes from knowing that you always have a choice in what you get to decide to think about, how you feel inside, and how you interact with other people and with your creator. That's why awe and wonder and music and art and all those things are different for us than they are for the rest of the created order, because God allows us to ponder things and decide to choose to think about things, and that changes what our bodies and our lives become.
4: I know you're a neurosurgeon, a psychologist or psychiatrist. What they're dealing with high levels of anxiety and depression in the culture right now, how does a person that wakes up already predisposed to kind of thinking fearfully of everything around them, right, structurally, how do they begin to rethink that when that's your pattern?
3: So the first thing is to realize that the research shows that a large percentage of the automatic things that we think and feel, so these thoughts that pop into our heads or these moods kind of come upon us, a large percentage of those are not based on anything that's real. They're just based on your brain trying to make sense out of the environment or out of your past experience. And so if you're used to feeling a certain way all the time, your brain will sort of wake you up feeling that way. But as soon as you learn that you can start to ponder things from a different perspective and your brain will begin to reinforce what you're telling it to focus on, your mood will follow that. The psychology is very clear now. The people who learn to think more positively, again, not false positivity, but to think more realistically, that I have some control and some agency in what I feel and what my life turns out to be if I choose to renew my mind, like the Bible says. So I would say, if you're struggling with mood or affect, like, understand that you're not the victim of that. You don't have to respond to what your brain and your emotions are telling you. You can literally use your mind to control your brain from the top down and decide rather how you want to feel and begin to make that more real.
4: The Apostle Paul choosing to sing in jail.
3: Yeah.
4: That's an interesting thing, because you would think a Roman jail at that time was probably pretty bleak.
3: Yeah.
4: Dirty, you know, horrifically dirty. And yet, like Paul says, you know, in all your circumstances, you know, rejoice. Yeah. And you think of that in modern times, like, really, Paul? And we get upset if we don't have air conditioning.
3: That's right.
4: But in his context, he was trying to say something to us that really is in line with what you're saying about being content in all your circumstances, not letting your circumstances overcome your emotional well-being.
3: That's right.
4: Speak to that context of what you're saying and what Paul's trying to communicate to us.
3: It turns out he was hinting at something that we know now from neuroscience, that when you can choose joy, when you can decide, again, selective attention, decide to think about one thing or from a different perspective than you feel obligated by your circumstances to feel, it's not hopeless positivity. It's not crazy. It's this decision to operate your mind and your brain in a way that's separate from your circumstances. And what we know from neuroscience now is, for if you look at anxiety, for example, the neurological switch in your brain that allows anxiety to happen and this fight or flight reflex happen starts in your hippocampus. And the hippocampus is a one-way switch, either between anxiety and fear or between gratitude and joy. Like, you can't be anxious and grateful at the same time. That's why Paul went in Philippians 4 and said, don't be anxious for anything, but in everything with gratitude and thanksgiving, present your requests, and the peace of God will guard your heart. We know now that that happens in your hippocampus, and it's either or. You can't be anxious and be grateful at the same time. So the secret out of anxiety is to make yourself think of something for which you're grateful, to choose joy, to rejoice instead. That's what Paul was saying in the Roman prison. Like, in all your circumstances, rejoice, because that's going to guard your heart and your mind. You don't have to suffer. There's an old saying about the difference between suffering and adversity. Like, adversity is mandatory. Suffering is a choice. Huh. You don't have to suffer. You can choose a different train of thought.
4: You use the example of receiving a letter from the IRS that gives a Pavlovian kind of response. I would say it's been a while since I've had that letter, and I hope nobody's planning that letter for me. But speak to that moment when you get that letter that says, we need to audit you.
3: Yeah, so the point of this story is just that we've been taught, especially in this generation right now in the culture, we're supposed to honor our feelings and believe our heart and follow our truth and all these things that we're being taught. And I make the point that research actually suggests that a lot of the things that we feel don't reflect anything that's really happening. And the chemicals that create how you feel inside, anxiety, fear, anticipation, whatever, there's a small set of neurotransmitters that create all of those things that we can feel. And so I use the example of the letter to say that not everything you feel is a fact. It's a chemical event in your brain. So if you imagine going to the mailbox and you open it up and pull that letter out that says IRS on it, all of us have some sort of a physiological response to that.
4: If you're human.
3: You see that letter and a few things happen to your body. The hair on the back of your neck stands up and your heart rate quickens and your breath gets faster and you feel something physiologically. Now, I would ask you, is that fear because you're afraid that the letter contains notification that you're getting an audit or you have a big fine to pay or you did something wrong and they're going to put you in jail or something, right? Is it fear that you're feeling? Or have you been anticipating the refund that you need to make a house payment and you're excited? But just think for a second about fear and excitement. What do you feel in your body? Your hair stands up, your heart rate quickens, your breath quickens, your mouth gets dry, all that stuff. So that it's never been really the thing that has created what you're feeling. It's the story that you're telling yourself about what the feeling means. Right? The same set of chemicals are doing the same thing to your body. Now, in the book, I say this, go look at the envelope again, and now you realize it was addressed to your neighbor. It wasn't even your letter, right? So it was never true that there was danger or excitement available to you because it wasn't for you. And so until you open the letter and find out what's in it, the physiological response that you're having isn't true. It's about the story that you're telling in your head. And so if we can all learn that feelings aren't facts, then we can stop reacting to them automatically as if they are facts, and we can start being curious about them, gathering some data before we decide how to respond. How much better would our lives be if we just lived in that curiosity rather than believing everything we feel?
4: Well, again, know the truth, and the truth
3: will set you free.
4: It is so, it's almost plainly in sight, but we haven't seen it this clearly, right?
3: That's right.
4: Like, science is revealing God's truth.
3: That's right.
4: Which is so exciting, actually, in this moment where science and those that don't believe in God are trying to trumpet that somehow science is the God.
3: That's right.
4: And it's woefully inadequate, isn't it?
3: That's right. As you said earlier, you were alluding to Newton and Copernicus and Galileo and Kepler and all those early scientists. They created Western science and the scientific method for the purpose of helping people to learn a method of investigating what God has done and give Him glory and be in awe of it. We know now how good awe is for our brain. We're supposed to be wondering and amazed at the things God did, right?
4: Wow.
3: And they actually actually put on the door of the lab at Cambridge University, where they later discovered DNA. Maxwell, when he was working out magnetism, inscribed on the archway of that door the verse Psalm 111 that says, "Great are the works of the Lord, they are to be delightful to those who ponder them." Mm. So like science was created to expose faith and manifest faith.
2: 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This is Focus on the Family with Jim Daly, and today we're talking with Dr. Lee Warren about his book, The Life-Changing Art of Self-Brain Surgery. 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
4: When you look at neuroplasticity, which is another element that you're talking about and the need for that, when we're young, our brains are soft and spongy, I guess. You can give me the medical definition. As we get older, it tends to become harder, literally. Our brains lose a bit of that plasticity. What does plasticity provide us as human beings made in the image of God?
3: Well, so actually, there's newer research that suggests it's not actually that cut and dry. So we don't actually ever get too old for this to work in our favor. The reason it feels that way is because, so neuroplasticity is this process we've been describing of how brains disconnect old pathways and make new ones. That's the whole punchline, is that the brain is not stuck, it's not rigid, it's not hard, it's plastic, it's moldable, it's malleable, and that process by which it changes is called neuroplasticity. It's easier when you're a child because you don't have these decades of wires that have been put down and reinforced. The process works by reinforcing things over and over to automate them so you don't have to think about them as much. That frees up mental resources so your brain can do automated things and your mind can do things you want to think about actively. As we get older, we have to make decisions to change that wiring, and it's more difficult to overcome those years of automation. So as we get older, we have to sort of do it more diligently. When you're a child, it's just happening at a pace that's phenomenal. When you get older, that old automated pathway seems more insurmountable, but it's not. We can learn to overcome it.
4: We even talk in those idioms, I guess, or sayings like, children are like sponges.
3: Right.
4: They're soaking up information and data and details. It just seems like that, again, is how God created a young child, right? Just to absorb all this information.
3: Yeah.
4: Other things that we might say are like, you know, that person doesn't fall far from the tree.
2: You know,
4: behaviorally, like, well, his dad was an alcoholic or had some family issue. And then, one of the kids, two of the kids end up in that same spot. Speak to that linkage between, that saying where people say, the Daly family.
2: Mm-hmm.
4: You know what I'm saying?
3: Right, absolutely. It goes back to that epigenetic thing we talked about earlier, that we know now that the way you think about things is what drives these structural changes in your brain. The genetic set point of where you start comes from these epigenetic switches that happen even up to four generations before we're born. The problem is, as we're growing up, we don't know yet that we have this type of control over what our brains become, and we have been taught by our society that our brains are fixed and formed by our genetics and our upbringing. So you grow up in this environment, and before you ever think about it, you've automated those pathways for many years, and the society tells you, well, you're going to be like your family is because you inherited their genetics and you grew up in their worldview. And so by the time we're old enough to hear somebody say this on the radio, that you have some choice and some agency in this, a lot of those pathways have been automated for decades. And so again, as you're growing up, you don't know that you're absorbing worldview, and it's more about the environment in which you're raised than it is the fixed nature of the brain, because the brain's not actually ever been fixed. And so when you hear that, when somebody listening to our voices today hears, wait, I can change these things, I don't have to be like my dad, I don't have to be an alcoholic or an abuser just because he was, that's a setting free moment. That's a moment of declaration of saying, I can change the future for myself and my family as soon as I learn to think about my life in a different way.
4: But it takes making choices. It
3: takes choices.
4: Dr. Warren, we develop these patterns that you're talking about. Many counselors, they'll talk about, family of origin issues. If you lived under great stress or lived with dysfunctional parents that had addictions or something like that, there is a way that we, as children, begin to overcome those environments with resiliency, sometimes unhealthy ways of avoidance and things like that. But in marriage, as we grow up and we enter into marriage, we bring some of those features of how to interact with our spouse into the marriage. And that's where marital conflict can occur, you know, and focus on the family. We're here for you if you're in that spot. And it might sound something like this, you know, every time she says that to me, it triggers this in me. Following that is really critical, rather than just moving on to the next disagreement or fight you might get into with your spouse. Understanding why when she accuses me of something, do I react the way I react? And then why is she so quick to accuse me is a whole nother thing to look at. But in this context of neuroscience, how do we understand how that applies to our marriages to have a healthy, wonderful oneness that God really did create us for as a married husband and wife?
3: Yeah, that's really a really good thing to think about, because all of us sort of think that other people's behavior has an inherent ability to make us behave certain ways. But the truth is, you use the word trigger, it requires somebody to pull the trigger. Like an external event can't make me pull a trigger. So if you understand that the way you feel inside is built on your whole life and all the things that happened before you got into that marriage, and that the way your spouse behaves is built on their whole life, then you start looking at, I get to determine my response, and I don't need to let an automated feeling that I have built a story around determine what becomes true in my world or in my marriage or in my home. So once you understand that you actually have agency, that nobody else can actually make you feel or behave in a certain way, they can trigger a physiological response based on your past, but they can't actually pull the trigger on what you do or what you become. And so then that begins to put us in this driver's seat over, I have a mind that God has created and allows me to renew day by day with the Holy Spirit that's in charge of my brain. Once you understand that your mind actually turns your brain into what it is, and that's what your body becomes, then you start saying, wait, I can think ahead of situations where I know I tend to have a stressful moment with my spouse, and I can decide in advance what type of response I'm going to choose instead of letting that triggering feeling make me believe I am obligated to behave in a certain way. And then what'll happen is, again, through these mirror neurons and all these other ways that we affect other people, your spouse will begin to change in response to how you're behaving differently now too. And so the path forward is to reject the pattern of the past and to decide we have control and agency over what the future can become, so that little bit of gap between stimulus and response allows you to have that power.
4: You know, what's so interesting to me, the elements, what I mean by that, the emotions that God gives us uniquely, this idea of humility, the ability to go to your spouse or to go to your child and say, I'm sorry. And the power of that to change their heart and their mind in that way. Isn't it interesting that God gives us that medical kit, if I could call it that, to be able to pull out something like humility to express to another person, which then it kind of evokes from them an acceptance, hopefully, and a forgiveness. And these things are all intertwined.
3: That's right.
4: Helping us.
3: That's right.
4: Oh, it's beautiful.
3: It is. It's a beautiful design, and we can engage with God's help, the design that He gave us. We don't have to do all that work on our own. But if you start to understand that you actually have a choice over how tomorrow looks, and it doesn't have to look like yesterday did, it starts to empower you with this feeling that God has given me a toolkit. If I can just learn how to operate it according to His design, my life can look very different than it has in the past.
4: You know, certainly those situations where you do have trauma, like a foster child or a bio child who is struggling. It can be either one. Mm-hmm. Then you move into just day in and day out parenting, and either the good or the ill we're causing our children. And then hearing you, Dr. Warren, about that mice study, that we are impacting our children in the human studies that you talked about, we're impacting our children, our grandchildren potentially, down the line, dependent upon our unbiblical responses, being fearful or anxious, and how that can go to the next generations. In that context, what are a few practical steps that we can take to help the outcome of our future generations, those that come behind us?
3: I think it's incredibly important to set your intention of how you want to operate your mind-brain interface and how you want to operate your interactions with others early in the morning. This is why I love the morning quiet time so much. You have an opportunity to think ahead of times and events where you tend to be under stress. And when we're under stress is when we tend to make mistakes and the things that we say to our children or, God forbid, things we do to our children. So if you think ahead, when we're late for school, I tend to yell, I tend to do this, I tend to say that. And then you think about the fact that you're not just dealing with your child in that moment, but that you're changing their potentially genetic structure that could affect their families in the future. Then you can say, wait, if every time we're in this situation, I say the same set of things that hurts my kid's heart, instead, I'm going to prepare a different response and rehearse that. You'll begin to lay down wires like we talked about earlier. You'll begin to change how your brain is anticipating that moment, which means that you're more likely to engage with the new behavior than the old. And you can literally start to change the dynamic of how you're interacting with your kids because you set your intention earlier in the day. So be aware that we tend to repeat actions and behaviors and words when we're under stress. And we do that because we weren't thinking ahead and preparing a different response. So I would say for parents, like, set some intentional time, get up a few minutes earlier, make some decisions, pray through the moments where you know you tend to step off the track and hurt your kids' feelings or get into a fight with your spouse or something, and set a different intention and then mentally rehearse it. Interestingly, your brain doesn't know the difference between something that's really happening and something that you're just ruminating or anticipating. So that means you can get, this is why athletes are able to visualize their performance and get better at it when they actually perform. So do that as a parent. Too. Visualize those interactions. See them getting better instead of worse. Believe that God's given you the neural hardware to make that change and make that change real. And then see your great-grandchildren having better lives because you made that choice. And you'll begin to change the dynamic of your family.
4: Man, I so enjoyed that visit with Dr. Lee Warren, and I'm sure there are so many different takeaways that can be of help to you from this discussion. A good place to start is by asking us for a copy of his book, The Life-Changing Art of Self-Brain Surgery. And for a gift of any amount to Focus on the Family, we'll be happy to send that to you as our way of saying thank you for being part of the ministry. And let me say how grateful we really are for your support. We're coming up on 50 years of ministry. And it's amazing to see the work that God has done in people's lives over the years because of your generosity. Maybe your parents raised you on Focus on the Family. I hear that so often. And of course, leaned into the help that we offer. Or maybe you're listening for the first time. 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

0: Across the Ozarks and four states, plenty of heat and humidity hanging around for a while. High pressure is still in place over Texas, and that'll stay with us all the way through the weekend. 91 for the high in Springfield today and 96 in Joplin. Pretty humid. Our heat index up around 100. Should be sunny all day. Overnight looks clear and down to 70. More heat and humidity on Friday. It'll be a sunny day with mid-90s. Looks like we'll stay in the mid-90s through the weekend. I'm meteorologist Steve Hamilton.
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1: How was it?
0: Oh, it was fun. I had a blast. For those not familiar with it, there's a couple of, actually a trio of local broadcast legends that have a podcast focused on local media and culture and stuff. And so they asked me to be a guest last night to talk about the Wind's number one ranking in the market.
1: That's exciting.
0: Broadcast market, radio market.
1: Yes.
0: So we got to talk about that, but had a whole lot of fun. It was so, it was so much fun. I'd love to do that again sometime because I like talking about this business.
1: Yeah.
0: Something special.
1: Yeah.
0: Something special about radio. Well, good morning, Kyle and Sarah, the morning show, by the way. What is it?
1: August 20th.
0: Is it? Oh, 2 days from now is my mom's birthday. I got to remember that.
1: Well, that's funny. Today is my sister's birthday. Today. Her name is Rachel, but I promise you she's not listening or else I'd give her a shout out.
0: Oh.
1: She doesn't listen.
0: Why?
1: She doesn't listen. I don't know. I don't know what her problem is.
0: Why don't you march down to her house, turn her radio on,
1: exactly.
0: Tell her, come on, sister.
1: Start blaring it.
0: Yep. Anyway, so I was on the Off the Air podcast. People know the name Mike Roberts, Mike Edwards, Big Joe Schmange.
1: Yeah.
0: Those are characters from...
1: from the podcast.
0: From Springfield Broadcast Lore, and they run the... they do it. So it's a lot of fun. Anyway, where are we? My mom's birthday is 2 days from your sister's is today, but she...
1: it's Thursday. The week
0: she's
1: is...
0: lame. She's
1: is there, gonna this, come to an end.
0: Is it a sister
1: sooner?
0: That lives here?
1: Yes.
0: We need to deal with this.
1: Okay.
0: Need to deal with this.
1: Get
0: today.
1: Her.
0: All right. Before we deal with this, we're going to pray because we probably need to do that. So we're nice to sister.
1: That's true.
0: Happy birthday,
1: always.
0: Sister.
1: Yes.
0: Who's not listening?
1: Yes.
0: And if you need prayer this morning, you can call or text our prayer team. They're waiting for you at 877-800-7729.
1: Yes, Lord, we thank you for this day. We thank you, Lord, for birthdays and for another year. Lord, you are faithful, God, through it all. And we just thank you, Lord, that you have us in the palm of your hand, Lord, that there is nothing that we could be walking through right now that for whatever reason you haven't at least allowed into our lives for the purpose of maturing us, for growing us, Lord, for giving us a level of endurance, Lord, that we might not have previously had. And I pray, Lord, that you would mature your body today. Lord, help us to walk closer to you at the end of today than we did when we started. Lord, we fix our gaze upon you this morning. We ask you, Lord, for your help, for your guidance, Lord, just for just a hedge, a divine hedge of protection, Lord, around our hearts, our minds, our physical bodies. Lord, we thank you for the students headed back to school, Lord, the teachers who are preparing today. God, I just pray that you would give them wisdom and vision for the year. We love you, we praise you, and we serve you today. In Jesus' name, amen.

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3: Hope in the midst of life's

0: Those are the afters on the wind. Kyle and Sarah, the morning show. If you live in the Morrisville area, Marion C. Early School District is telling families to be alert about a fraud text message that is going around in the district's name, urging recipients to click a link from Got Picked. The district says that the official communications that they do only come through authorized platforms, and they don't do anything like click on this link.
1: What are they trying to get? What's the Got Picked trying to get from you?
0: Your personal information.
1: Ah, okay.
0: It's one of those types of scams.
1: Mm-hmm.
0: So they say, don't open it. And you know what? It's likely that Marion C. Early probably isn't the only school district who has had this happen.
1: Yeah.
2: News on the Wind is brought to you by Integrity Home Care and Hospice, making a difference in the lives of people all over Southwest Missouri.
1: In the news, Springfield City officials are moving to clean up some longstanding issues with the city's boards and commissions. An audit of 23 boards found that three do not fully comply with the city charter, including the Police Civilian Review Board and the Building Trades Examination and Certification Board. They also found the Traffic Advisory Board and the Cable TV Advisory Commission may no longer serve a useful purpose and could be dissolved. City staff is also wanting voters to consider a charter change that would raise the Board of Public Utilities quorum from 5 people to 6. Missouri State University is looking ahead to a major expansion of its athletic facilities, including a proposed indoor practice facility just south of Plaster Stadium. The building would be available for multiple sports, as well as use by the band and some academic programs. The university has not yet set a cost. They say this is really more part of a 10 to 20 year plan. Fundraising, of course, is critical, with MSU reporting a record $12.3 million in athletic fundraising during the last fiscal year. The Ozarks is remembering the founder of Aris's Pizza, Aris John Pardalos. He just died in his early 90s. Pardalos opened the original restaurant in Jeff City in 1961, and the family business eventually expanded to Springfield in the late 1990s and then to Republic in 2020. Aris's will close August 24th through 26th as they mourn his loss. That is Monday through Wednesday of next week. There's Look at News. I'm Sarah Forhetz.
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4: Across the Ozarks and four states, very hot and very humid for a while. 96 for the high in Joplin today, 91 in Springfield, and our heat index up around 100. High pressure is down over Texas and not moving anywhere anytime soon, so we're not expecting any big changes to the overall weather pattern. Overnight will be clear, upper 60s to about 70, hot and humid again on Friday, Saturday, and Sunday, sunny and mid-90s. I'm meteorologist Steve Hamilton.

0: That's Josiah Queen on the Wind with Kyle and Sarah. You know, you could draw his face as your entry into our t-shirt contest.
1: And we might pick you, yeah. But probably not.
0: I don't know. If it's a good drawing.
1: I was thinking along the lines of like a turkey, something you think Thanksgiving a turkey would make related.
0: You? See, she's saying that because the t-shirts will be used during our t-shirts for turkeys campaign to raise up support for local food pantries. That's coming in November. But we need the t-shirt design. And so this year, we're asking for your help.
1: I actually think you're onto something because rather than a t-shirt with a turkey on it or something of that sort.
0: I don't
1: t-shirts with people's pictures, faces on them, but like something generally about the wind.
0: You have never worn a concert t-shirt?
1: I quite literally have never worn a concert t-shirt. I can't do it. My daughter just went to the...
0: even in college?
1: I'm going to say your name wrong. Yes. I mean, and I even was in Garth Brooks country, by the way. Megan, what's her name? Megan Maroney. My daughter went to her concert with her really close friend, and the mom, of course, Jen, she's a friend of mine.
0: Yeah.
1: She's so great, but she's hilarious. She got them t-shirts. Of course she did, but she came home, and I thought to myself in my brain, I've never worn a t-shirt with someone's face on it like that.
0: Would you? Why not?
1: I mean,
0: weirds you out?
1: I guess... there's something about, like, we're all just people.
0: Okay, change
1: of
0: plans. And
1: if someone ever had a t-shirt with my face on it, I'd be like, oh my gosh, take it off. What are you doing? It would freak me out.
0: Change of plans. Somebody submit a drawing of Sarah's face for the t-shirt. And then Sarah, if it's chosen, you can wear your face on your...
1: You are a mess. You are a mess. Hold on. I stand corrected. You know what t-shirt that I have that my friends got me? Ron Burgundy. The news anchor.
0: I mean, I get the background. I get it. But that's the only head you've ever worn on a shirt.
1: I actually sleep in that shirt.

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1: You watch it grow, and you thank God, the giver of new life.
0: This song can plant a seed of faith in your heart.
1: And God will water it too. The Wind.

0: Building 429 with Kyle and Sarah on the Wynn. Next Wednesday, going to be a big day in Columbia. The annual unclaimed property auction. Actually, I said Wednesday. It's Thursday and Friday of next week. Hilton Garden Inn Conference Center in Columbia. So you'll be able to go over those couple of days. You get to preview on the Wednesday.
1: But you get so the opportunity. Is this where you go see like items? This is
0: yeah.
1: Items?
0: They have hundreds of items that will be up for auction. Some of them are rather small, you know, incidental items, you know, like silverware, that kind of thing. But some, they're gold coins.
1: You think it's silverware until you like take it to some
0: diamond ring.
1: Cool, you know, pawn shop, and they're like, oh, this is worth $1 million.
0: Yes, it's fun because as I'm reading through the list of the items that are there, there's some that just list clear stone. So they're not going to go so far as to say, is this a diamond or cubic zirconia? It's up to you just to take that risk.
1: That's interesting.
0: There are baseball cards that'll be available for those who collect that. Yeah. There are stamps if you're a stamp collector. I'm trying to think, what else did I see? Comic books, like first issue, number one issue of some comic book. Anyway, so.
1: If I had time on my hands.
0: Yeah.
1: It kind of might. Then? Yeah, it might be fun. You think?
0: I mean,
1: there's probably some pretty random, unique things.
0: Yes. If you're a collector of random, unique things, this would be a thing that you'd be interested in.
1: Yeah. It's like going to an estate sale, you know?
0: That is the perfect illustration of what this is.
1: I've gone to one, and it's because I needed to get video of Billy Long. This was many, many years ago.
0: Yeah.
1: And I need to get video of him doing his thing.
0: He's fun to watch.
1: Yeah, he was. So it was cool.
0: Here's Crowder with Kyle and Sarah on the Wynn.

0: Voices on the Wind is brought to you by Integrity Home Care and Hospice, making a difference in the lives of people all over Southwest Missouri.
1: In the news, South Ozark could soon have two more major restaurant chains. City officials confirmed that Chick-fil-A is considering a location on West Waverly Street, while Chipotle is looking at another site nearby in the new Ozark Marketplace District. That is the last Ozark exit where the Walmart is. Both of those projects are still under review, and no building permits have been issued, so there's no guarantee for the construction date yet. The developing shopping district already has Aldi, Plaza Tire, and Casey's, with Waffle House, Dutch Brothers Coffee, and McDonald's also planning locations there. The Branson Lakes Area Chamber of Commerce is honoring three people and organizations for their contributions to the community. One of them is Chick-fil-A, named the Small Business of the Year down in Branson. Hope Counseling Center received the Nonprofit of the Year award, and Branson Police Officer Caleb McCarty was named Local Hero of the Year for his work in SWAT, hostage negotiations, and peer support. There's a look at news. I'm Sarah Forhetz.
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5: Across the Ozarks and four states, plenty of heat and humidity hanging around for a while. High pressure is still in place over Texas, and that'll stay with us all the way through the weekend. 91 for the high in Springfield today and 96 in Joplin. Pretty humid. Our heat index up around 100. Should be sunny all day. Overnight looks clear and down to 70. More heat and humidity on Friday. It'll be a sunny day with mid-90s. Looks like we'll stay in the mid-90s through the weekend. I'm meteorologist Steve Hamilton.
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0: grateful for you.
1: Chandler Moore on the Wind with Kyle and Sarah. How you doing? It is a special day for us here in this business. It's National Radio Day.
2: Is it?
1: It's the day that...
2: Oh, I feel like we should do something.
1: It is the day we should.
2: Did you get a cake? Nothing bundt cakes. How about that?
1: I have some root beer.
2: That's... Actually, rude.
1: We could
2: run down to
1: Andy's. They're just down the street. Get some custard. We could make some root beer floats.
2: If I was going to have a float, it'd be Coke.
1: We might have some of that in the house.
2: But I would rather, I think, nothing bundt cake.
1: Those are good.
2: You know?
1: They should be a sponsor or an underwriter. I'm just saying, if you own nothing bundt cakes.
2: Right.
1: Because
2: we just Sarah's give you free advertising.
1: Sarah's a fan.
2: Listen,
1: I like cream cheese icing.
2: They are pretty tasty.
1: I like their cream cheese icing. You know what their cream cheese icing makes me think of? Pumpkin rolls. It has been a long time since I've had a pumpkin roll. And Rebecca and I were in the Stuff Mart the other day, and we're looking over stuff. We were just kind of stocking up the fridge, and I spotted them. She was looking at blueberry muffins, picking some of those out, just a little snack for the family. And I spotted the pumpkin rolls, and, you know, it's a husband's duty to pick them up and,
2: Right.
1: And it's her duty to say, you don't need that.
2: Let me ask you this question.
1: Yeah.
2: If you could go get one dessert for free.
1: Yes.
2: Not right now, because it's, you know, 7 o'clock in the morning. But I'm talking... At whatever prime time for dessert is, what would it be?
1: A dessert. Okay, so this isn't like going to St. George's and getting a donut.
2: Yeah, it could be that. Could be that.
1: But you're talking...
2: But I'm talking any dessert on the planet. Any sweet little treat. Where do you go?
1: This is hard. Because I'm a fan of cheesecake, but that's not what I would go for. There is, it's a dessert, and honestly, I don't know who would have this, but it's kind of a mixture of chocolate. It's not fudge, but it's a pie. It's a chocolatey pie with a light chocolate.
2: Mousse?
1: Filling mousse. Yeah, it's
2: like,
1: kind of a moussey
2: like
1: thing.
2: Village like Village Inn?
1: Maybe.
2: Yeah.
1: So you get the Oreo crust. And then you get like a dark chocolate mousse and then a whiter chocolate or whatever it is mousse. And it just, I don't know, I just like how those flavors marry together. That would be my mountain of sin on a plate.
2: Okay. I'm going Dairy Queen's ice cream cake.
1: We get those every time. You know, our sons love those for their birthdays.
2: Yeah. My son was at a birthday party for his little friend Harrison, and he had one, and it was heavenly.
1: Especially when you get to the middle and the cookie crumbles and the fudge.
2: Yes.
1: I mean, you could just get rid of the ice cream and just give us a plate full of that. We'd be happy. Mm-hmm.

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1: That's why.
2: Is that what you're about to do?
0: It feels a little self-serving, to be honest with you. Now, last night I had an opportunity to be on a local podcast that talks a lot about local radio. It's called the Off the Air Podcast. A couple of well-known personalities who spent many, many decades entertaining the Ozarks.
2: That's a strong term.
0: What?
2: I don't know these guys from Adam, and I've been in local media for 20 years.
0: Yeah, that shows the rock you were living under. I had an opportunity just to talk about,
2: I should maybe not have said that out loud.
0: You probably should have you need to filter it. What is it? I had a pastor one time, he led a men's group, and we had a recovering alcoholic who didn't have a filter, and so we just would constantly screen it before you say it. So Sarah, there you go. Screen it before you say it. but it's the Off the Air Podcast, and these guys were, wanting to know the secret sauce to how the Wind is the number one radio station in the Springfield market.
2: It's cool.
0: And I had to tell them the honest truth. Guys, we've not done anything different than we've done over the past couple of years. I said, there's only one thing that could have done that, and it was God. And, I said, we're active in the community. That helps.
2: Yes.
0: But I said, there's others that are active in the community. But
2: I'll tell you what it is.
0: When you have
2: there's a growing hunger for the Lord.
0: Well, that has a lot to do with it right there. There are people that are looking daily, looking for hope. They're looking to be encouraged. Hey, guess what? That's kind of our wolf and weave. That's what we do. And there are people that are constantly just wanting to get closer to the Lord, and we do it on a daily basis. We draw people straight to the throne of God, and that is the secret sauce right there. So anyway, it was fun to be on with them. But today being National Radio Day, they did pose the question, and it wasn't even the topic about National Radio Day, but it came up. How did you get into broadcasting? How'd you get into radio? Well, I know how you got into radio. I called you up on the phone and said, you want to be a part of the show?
2: You know what? Kyle called me on, I think it was a Thursday, and said, can you come in on Monday? I was like, wait, what? You know what? Let me tell that story. Can I tell the story?
0: Yeah, sure.
2: So that morning, I was in my quiet time, and I felt like the Lord said to me, the answer is yes. And I did not know the question. And it was weird, like to the point where I wrote it down. I actually took a picture of what I had written down that I felt like the Lord had spoken to me, sent it to my husband. He was in a meeting. He's like, sounds great, Sarah. Like because he's like, I don't know the question, so I'm at work, let me be. And it was just funny because 5 hours later, that man, Kyle, called me and was like, can you start on Monday? And I, in my own mind or wisdom or whatever, heart would have said no, because I was not looking for work. And the Lord had said the answer is yes.
0: Okay.
2: 5 hours prior. So then I said yes. And look how much what fun we are, Kyle.
0: I can't get rid of her. She won't go away. Just kidding. For me personally, honestly, I grew up listening to the radio. I loved it. And one of the guys on the podcast, Mike Edwards, I grew up listening to him on the radio, and that wasn't the inspiration to get into radio, but it showed the power of the medium and how, people are drawn to it. No, I got into radio in college. I needed a job, and the Missouri State, they were on the job board. Radio station, a kid's radio station, needs a board hop.
2: Yeah.
0: Didn't say anything about experience. So I show up, go to the interview. It lasted about 15 minutes, and at the end of it, the guy said, yeah, you don't have any experience. Little did I know at the time, but I discovered just a couple of months later, you didn't need any experience for that particular job. It was just pushing buttons.
2: Yeah.
0: Now, I got a job, but it lit a fire, lit an interest in my heart. And
2: right.
0: I got a job in Mountain Grove, found out the station there was going to be flipping or adding a Christian format to its AM and eventually to its FM. So I applied and I walked in the day for the interview, and I didn't know who it was. Later found out it was one of the owners of the station sitting on a desk, leaned up against it. So you're the new guy? I didn't even need to go to the interview. I already had the job.
2: Oh, that's so cool.
0: Cut my teeth on it 2 years there and then moved to Springfield. So,
2: Amazing.
0: So anyway, that's the radio stories we have. We're going to stick to them.
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9: Ain't no

0: took 192 years. So this goes for America to reach our first $1 trillion in debt.
1: Oh, no. We hit the T? Is that what you're telling me?
0: No, we did worse than that. Uh-oh. It only took us 5 months to go from $39 trillion to $40 trillion in debt. U.S. Treasury announcing that yesterday, that our national debt went up a bunch. Yikes. Most of the debt anymore is interest debt because we are having a hard time paying the interest.
1: It's weird because it feels so, the number feels so large that doesn't it just seem insurmountable? Like, oh, there's nothing that can be done, which, you know, is not true. There's always something that can be done, but it feels like it could just continue to grow and grow and grow and grow to no end. And okay, so here we are over here living our life, you know, but at some point, who's going to have to pay the tab on that? You know what I'm saying?
0: I mean, it is a house of cards, and at some point there is a collapse point. We just don't know where it's at, but there is a weight of that, especially, you know, that when you can't make your interest payment, then you're going to collapse. And so honestly, it's gotta be, I cannot imagine what the interest on it. And we owe that to a number of countries. We owe that to people who've bought in on things like bonds and whatnot.
1: It's just interesting, Kyle, because the whole thing, I think Christianity, your firm, secure foundation is truly, like, it just underscores, like, it really is Christ. Because if all things implode tomorrow, like, everything crashes, you are still in covenant relationship with the God who says, I am your provider. It just might not look like what we think. But I mean, if he has to rain down bread from heaven, he'll do it again because he's a God of his promise.
2: News on the Wind is brought to you by Integrity Home Care and Hospice, making a difference in the lives of people all over Southwest Missouri.
1: In the news, Springfield City officials are moving to clean up some longstanding issues with the city's boards and commissions. An audit of 23 boards found that three do not fully comply with the city charter, including the Police Civilian Review Board and the Building Trades Examination and Certification Board. They also found the Traffic Advisory Board and the Cable TV Advisory Commission may no longer serve a useful purpose and could be dissolved. City staff is also wanting voters to consider a charter change that would raise the Board of Public Utilities quorum from 5 people to 6. Missouri State University is looking ahead to a major expansion of its athletic facilities, including a proposed indoor practice facility just south of Plaster Stadium. The building would be available for multiple sports, as well as use by the band and some academic programs. The university has not yet set a cost. They say this is really more part of a 10 to 20 year plan. Fundraising, of course, is critical, with MSU reporting a record $12.3 million in athletic fundraising during the last fiscal year. The Ozarks is remembering the founder of Aris's Pizza, Aris John Pardalos. He just died in his early 90s. Pardalos opened the original restaurant in Jeff City in 1961, and the family business eventually expanded to Springfield in the late 1990s and then to Republic in 2020. Aris's will close August 24th through 26th as they mourn his loss. That is Monday through Wednesday of next week. There's Look at News. I'm Sarah Forhetz.
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5: Across the Ozarks and four states, very hot and very humid for a while. 96 for the high in Joplin today, 91 in Springfield, and our heat index up around 100. High pressure is down over Texas and not moving anywhere anytime soon, so we're not expecting any big changes to the overall weather pattern. Overnight will be clear, upper 60s to about 70, hot and humid again on Friday, Saturday, and Sunday, sunny and mid-90s. I'm meteorologist Steve Hamilton.

0: I have a story for you. Guess what?
1: Do tell them, listening.
0: Chiefs fans.
1: Yes.
0: Are number two. They're number two in the country. Yay. We wish that they were number one because we were, you know.
1: Number Kyle, two, what? Preseason poll?
0: We're part of them. No, the fans, not the players, not the team.
1: Okay,
0: the fans,
1: thank you for pointing fans. That out. The fans, yes. Who's number one?
0: The Bills. The Buffalo what? Bills. Yeah. Buffalo Bills are what? Number one. We're number two in this. Are you ready? Nielsen did a study. You know, Nielsen is the television, radio, you know, how many listeners, how many viewers, people. But they decided to do a ranking based on a few things, such as merchandise purchases, you know, like Chiefs gear, game attendance, social media activity, radio listenership, streaming of the ball games, and betting interest, which you know I'm not a fan.
1: Yeah.
0: But Kansas City finished ahead of Green Bay, Cincinnati, Philadelphia. The big TV markets like LA and New York were actually at the bottom of the list for fandom. But the Chiefs fans came in number two right after the Buffalo Bills. There you go.
1: We just need to cheer louder.
0: Exactly.

0: Christmas break will be here before you know it.
1: What, too soon?
2: Okay, one day at a time, I guess. 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

0: two of my very favorite fast food restaurants might be getting new locations in one nearby town. Can you guess which one, Kyle? Because, you know, there's lots of, I guess, would you call them bedroom communities? There's Willard, there's Republic, there is Nixa and Ozark, Highlandville. I don't know. Guess. Ready, set, guess. Two big chains that, as you know me well enough by now, or at least you better, my two favorite fast food restaurants are moving close by each other, like side by side, in a town. Are you ready? Do you know which one?
1: What are the
0: it's
1: chains?
0: It's a question I'm asking
1: what are
0: you.
1: The restaurants?
0: Yes, Chick-fil-A.
1: Oh, yeah, it's Ozark.
0: And Chipotle.
1: Yeah, it's Ozark.
0: Did you already know?
1: Yeah.
0: But would you have guessed that?
1: I knew about the Chick-fil-A thing for a while.
0: Would you have guessed Ozark, though?
1: Yeah.
0: Yeah. Okay.
1: Sorry. I didn't mean to steal your thunder.
0: Well, for some reason, I would actually have guessed myself Nixa. I think I would have guessed.
1: I understand.
0: Nixa.
1: You know, that would have been valid.
0: But
1: that
0: I was wrong. Valid. I would be wrong about that.
1: See, it's cheating because I already knew about the Chick-fil-A Ozark thing. I think they had some kind of a contest for that.
0: And Chipotle, too. And I love both of those places. And they're going to be moving to South Ozark. So, like, the farthest south exit, which is the Walmart exit. And that whole area is exploding.
1: Does Ozark have a Panera?
0: No.
1: They also don't have a McAllister's.
0: No.
1: Do they have a general sandwich shop of that kind? Do they have something on the square like that?
0: I think, is the B-52 Cafe? Like, don't they have, they have
1: yeah.
0: sandwiches and stuff like that. That's right across
1: That's
0: from
1: what
0: Lambert's.
1: That's what I'm thinking of, I think.
0: Yeah. But that one, I mean, it's good, by the way. I've been there a few times, but it's not well enough known for highway traffic. Because I feel like highway traffic, they're not going to go to a local shop, typically. Like, if you're driving, road tripping to, like, Branson or something for spring break or Christmas time, you're looking for the sign off the highway that says, you know, Chick-fil-A, McDonald's. Right, yeah. So, no, to my knowledge, right. They don't have a well-known, well-established. I mean, there's a Subway inside of one of the gas stations there.
1: That's not the same.
0: It's not the same, I know.
1: Yeah. Because I know that there's been a couple of times that I've wanted a McAllister's a visit in between Branson and Springfield, and there's not been one.
0: Yep. But now you got some
1: options.
0: Now
1: on 65.
0: Now you got some options.
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1: Casting Crowns, Kyle and Sarah, the morning show. This week, we're encouraging you to pray for different elements of your local school, all culminating to a big prayer day on Saturday. Sometime on Saturday, just stop by the school that is closest to you and just pause for a little bit and just pray over the upcoming school year. Pray for the students, the teachers, the staff, everybody that's going to be involved, the delivery drivers, the bus drivers, everybody that's going to be involved in making that school happen. Just ask God to have his hand on those buildings, because the enemy certainly wants to get inside of there and have his way. And so we just need to be in prayer. We need that as a spiritual battle. And this Saturday, we're teaming up with our friends at First Priority to lead the way with prayer. Now, with that in mind, every day this week, we've been praying for different elements of the school systems, and today we're praying for the administrators. So this will be your superintendents, your assistant superintendents, your principals, your athletic directors, those in charge of making things happen on a day-to-day basis. And we just want to pause down for just a moment and spend some time.

0: I'm in prayer for them.
1: Lord, we just thank you for the people that you set into authority, God. And we pray, Lord, for wisdom and direction. You tell us in your word that you change times and seasons. And I happen to know of a few new superintendents to the districts, Lord. And I just thank you that you appoint seasons to people. You remove kings and you set up kings. And so, Lord, those who you have set into leadership, God, you promise to give wisdom to the wise and knowledge to those who have understanding. So, Lord, we pray according to your word that you would do just that. Give knowledge and wisdom to those who have understanding. Help them to seek you first. I pray that they would lead the students this year and the administrators, the teachers, Lord, everyone who you have set them over, that they would lead them well with integrity and with focus and with passion and with vision. And Lord, we just thank you for all the school districts in our area. And I pray that your hand would be upon every single administrator, Lord, today. God, that today they would lean in and press into you first and foremost. And God, that you would direct their steps. We love you. We ask you to do it in the mighty name of Jesus. Amen.
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1: In the news, Springfield City officials are moving to clean up some longstanding issues with the city's boards and commissions. An audit of 23 boards found that three do not fully comply with the city charter, including the Police Civilian Review Board and the Building Trades Examination and Certification Board. They also found the Traffic Advisory Board and the Cable TV Advisory Commission may no longer serve a useful purpose and could be dissolved. City staff is also wanting voters to consider a charter change that would raise the Board of Public Utilities quorum from 5 people to 6. Missouri State University is looking ahead to a major expansion of its athletic facilities, including a proposed indoor practice facility just south of Plaster Stadium. The building would be available for multiple sports, as well as use by the band and some academic programs. The university has not yet set a cost. They say this is really more part of a 10 to 20 year plan. Fundraising, of course, is critical, with MSU reporting a record $12.3 million in athletic fundraising during the last fiscal year. The Ozarks is remembering the founder of Aris's Pizza, Aris John Pardalos. He just died in his early 90s. Pardalos opened the original restaurant in Jeff City in 1961, and the family business eventually expanded to Springfield in the late 1990s and then to Republic in 2020. Aris's will close August 24th through 26th as they mourn his loss. That is Monday through Wednesday of next week. There's Look at News. I'm Sarah Forhetz.
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6: Across the Ozarks and four states, plenty of heat and humidity hanging around for a while. High pressure is still in place over Texas, and that'll stay with us all the way through the weekend. 91 for the high in Springfield today and 96 in Joplin. Pretty humid. Our heat index up around 100. Should be sunny all day. Overnight looks clear and down to 70. More heat and humidity on Friday. It'll be a sunny day with mid-90s. Looks like we'll stay in the mid-90s through the weekend. I'm meteorologist Steve Hamilton.
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0: Hey, good morning, friends. How are you?
1: How's it going? How's it going?
0: Fantastic day.
1: Okay, guess what? Guess what? Guess what?
0: What? I'm listening.
1: If you are a student at Missouri State.
0: Yes, they're in session.
1: Yes, they're in session now. Or, Kyle, if you're a driver on the Missouri State campus like I am on a regular basis.
0: Okay.
1: Good news, bad news. Good news for drivers, you no longer have to wait for the robot to cross the road.
0: The robot.
1: Bad news is the students will no longer have their little starship robot bringing them food.
0: Yeah, the automated little, you'd see them, the little big carts just buggying themselves around. Yep. What happened?
1: They are leaving campuses. They're
0: Why?
1: Out like a fat kid in dodgeball.
0: Why?
1: They are going to focus their efforts on just being in bigger cities. So they had been on like a bunch of different college campuses, including Missouri State, since 2022. And the company who owns them said, you know what? We are taking our autonomous delivery to bigger cities as opposed to college campuses. Maybe it's like poor, broke college kids like are not spending as much money, perhaps, as maybe you would if you were a business person in San Francisco, for instance. Anyway, they are out. But you know what's funny is without fail, I have to wait on one of them to cross the road every single time I'm on campus. And they're kind of slow.
0: Yeah, they're not the fastest thing.
1: Yeah.
0: For those that have never seen them, they're probably, what, a foot and a half high?
1: Yep.
0: They have six wheels and a flag on the back.
1: And they look like a robot.
0: Yeah, there's a little robot cart that inside of them is somebody's food.
1: Yep. I mean, let's be honest. It's sort of the epitome of laziness.
0: Oh, it really is. Absolutely.
1: Listen, to my friends who order like DoorDash, you live in a town where you can get anywhere in 15 minutes.
0: Yeah, that's right. All right.
1: You know what I'm saying? So get off your tush.
0: You heard her say it. Get off your tush. She's kind of commanding
1: Unpopular opinion.

0: As Chris Tomlin on the way in, with school getting back into session, it's probably a time for a check on how often we use our phones. We love our phones a little too much, old science. You know where this is going?
1: Yeah.
0: People now spend a staggering 3 to 6 hours per day, not including work-related time.
1: Yikes.
0: So that is your personal time, 3 to 6 hours a day on your smartphones. So 3 hours, you get off at work, and 3 hours takes you to 8 o'clock. 6 hours takes you to 11 o'clock.
1: Right.
0: I mean, that's that is almost constant use of your smartphone. Does anybody think that's healthy? Anybody can justify that?
1: No.
0: Problem is, we don't want to get rid of it.
1: Adults are as guilty, if not more so, as teenagers. Because sometimes we're like, teenagers do this. And it's like,
0: Oh, we're always, you know, we always like to do that. But it's, you notice we get on to, like, our kids about the things that we do ourselves.
1: Yeah. Yes. That is the pot calling the kettle black.
0: Mm-hmm.
1: Yes. I think we all do it.
0: We do. We're all a bit hypocrites on that.
1: You know, if it feels like Kyle, like if you're sitting in your car right now and you're like, man, why are they talking so slowly? Because Kyle's on his phone as we speak, totally distracted.
0: I'm trying to
1: carry the conversation over here, and he's scrolling through Facebook or whatever he's looking at.
0: I'm trying to find out what my usage is. There it is. Is that it? No, I can't find it. It's somewhere in here. It shows me the usage.
1: My point is this. If he feels distracted, it's because he is. And he's literally talking about how we should stop being distracted by our phones.
0: And I was looking at my phone.
1: Guilty as charged.
2: Good morning. This is Macy.
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news of the gospel is not that we can receive Jesus into our lives, but that he's already received us into his.

0: The gospel makes a way. Yes and amen. And fortunately for the gospel of Jesus Christ, there is grace extended. There was a lady who called and said, Sarah, shame on you for saying out like a fat kid in dodgeball. It's a saying from yesteryear that all the kids used to say. Anyway, it is rude and it is unacceptable.
1: Are you eating a little crow?
0: I hear the late, you know what I mean? I'm like, okay, yes, you're right. I'm wrong. It's my mistakes get broadcast in front of hundreds of thousands of people and not everybody's due. So yes, I will own it.
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0: In the news, South Ozark could soon have two more major restaurant chains. City officials confirm that Chick-fil-A is considering a location on West Waverly Street, while Chipotle is looking at another site nearby in the new Ozark Marketplace District. That is the last Ozark exit where the Walmart is. Both of those projects are still under review, and no building permits have been issued, so there's no guarantee for the construction date yet. The developing shopping district already has Aldi, Plaza Tire, and Casey's, with Waffle House, Dutch Brothers Coffee, and McDonald's also planning locations there. The Branson Lakes Area Chamber of Commerce is honoring three people and organizations for their contributions to the community. One of them is Chick-fil-A, named the Small Business of the Year down in Branson. Hope Counseling Center received the Nonprofit of the Year award, and Branson Police Officer Caleb McCarty was named Local Hero of the Year for his work in SWAT, hostage negotiations, and peer support. There's a look at news. I'm Sarah Forhetz.
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4: Across the Ozarks and four states, very hot and very humid for a while. 96 for the high in Joplin today, 91 in Springfield, and our heat index up around 100. High pressure is down over Texas and not moving anywhere anytime soon, so we're not expecting any big changes to the overall weather pattern. Overnight will be clear, upper 60s to about 70, hot and humid again on Friday, Saturday, and Sunday, sunny and mid-90s. I'm meteorologist Steve Hamilton.

reading through the book of Daniel, and you might remember in the first chapter how the king is wanting Daniel to eat different food than what he was accustomed to. He was wanting to like wine and dine him, if you will, and kind of fatten him up a little bit, make him look healthier, I guess. Maybe he was looking a little skinny. And I love this verse. In verse 8, it says, but Daniel had purposed in his heart. And if you look up purposed in his heart, like essentially Daniel had decided in advance that he was not going to give way to what would be like this more luxurious lifestyle. He wasn't going to become, fattened, if you will, by the king's choice delicacies. He was going to set himself apart. And I just love how we see the victory for Daniel, whenever he's able to interpret the king's dreams and then gets promoted. But the actual victory was won for Daniel before that test ever even arrived, because he had purposed in his heart not to sin against God, to remain faithful to God, even, you know, long before he got to sit down at the king's table. And I feel like that is such a prescription for the rest of us, that if we want victory in any given area, victory over sin, victory over gluttony, victory over temptation to drink or to do drugs or to sleep around or whatever it is that we may be struggling with, victory over pornography, then we actually have to purpose in our heart before the actual test ever arrives. Because if you don't purpose it in your heart, then in that moment, it's so much easier to become overcome with the temptation. Whenever the Lord is actually giving us a way out, but he's saying, you got a purpose in your heart today. Like you have, the decision actually has to be made before you're standing before the very thing that's trying to suck you in, which ultimately is the enemy of our soul. But let's be people who, like Daniel, purpose in our heart to remain faithful.

0: You stand on the precipice of new beginnings. Adventure awaits you. Have everything you need?
1: Mom, come on. It's just back to school.
0: Oh, every year gets me.
2: We got you, Mom. The Wind.

0: Jay King, Hard Place on the Wind with Kyle and Sarah. Thank you to Tamara and Wayne. They live in Springfield, are part of our giving family, More Woo-hoo! Than Music Mission Partners. Thank you, guys. You have helped make this ministry the most listened to radio ministry, radio station in the Springfield Metro.
1: That's awesome.
0: I know.
1: It's you impressive. Guys, like, listen, just in case you feel like you're on an island in your, you know, very super secular workplace, the odds are actually that somebody else in your workplace is listening to the wind. Because the majority of people are. That's a cool thing. Yeah. That's a cool thing to know. Like, oh, there's a remnant? What?
0: I also noticed this. I looked this up yesterday. And our, those of you that support this ministry, you'll be excited to hear this. That of connected cars out there, 11% in the Ozarks are listening to the wind. And 11% may not seem like a lot, but most stations in this area, they don't have that. They don't have that kind of a reach. So thank you for what you're doing to help grow this ministry, because your support helps us reach more people to encourage and to point to Jesus.
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0: on like more rural. I know everybody makes fun of how I say the word rural. R-U-R-A-L, that word.
1: Rural.
0: I just need to come up with a better word for it. You know what I mean?
1: Rural. Like,
0: what's the...
1: Anyway, go ahead.
0: Okay. So here's the story, is that even though the law is technically going into effect, it's not actually going to be laid out on the 28th, like you might expect, because the highway patrol basically has to drive around and the MoDOT has to like drive around to make sure that said speed limit is actually safe on that portion of road.
1: Okay.
0: Which in my mind, Kyle, why did that not already happen before the law was passed?
1: You know that and I know that.
0: You know what I'm saying? Anyway, so there's going to be a delay. There's going to be a delay. Now, the signs will still read 70, so you'll still know, but don't think you're going to be able to go 75 and then go, but officer, I thought the law changed. Because you still have to stay, you know, you have to mind the sign.

0: Always on the Wind is brought to you by Integrity Home Care and Hospice, making a difference in the lives of people all over Southwest Missouri.
1: In the news, Springfield City officials are moving to clean up some longstanding issues with the city's boards and commissions. An audit of 23 boards found that three do not fully comply with the city charter, including the Police Civilian Review Board and the Building Trades Examination and Certification Board. They also found the Traffic Advisory Board and the Cable TV Advisory Commission may no longer serve a useful purpose and could be dissolved. City staff is also wanting voters to consider a charter change that would raise the

0: Board of Public Utilities quorum from 5 people to 6. Missouri State University is looking ahead to a major expansion of its athletic facilities, including a proposed indoor practice facility just south of Plaster Stadium. The building would be available for multiple sports, as well as use by the band and some academic programs. The university has not yet set a cost. They say this is really more part of a 10 to 20 year plan. Fundraising, of course, is critical, with MSU reporting a record $12.3 million in athletic fundraising during the last fiscal year. The Ozarks is remembering the founder of Aris's Pizza, Aris John Pardalos. He just died in his early 90s. Pardalos opened the original restaurant in Jeff City in 1961, and the family business eventually expanded to Springfield in the late 1990s and then to Republic in 2020. Aris's will close August 24th through 26th as they mourn his loss. That is Monday through Wednesday of next week. There's Look at News. I'm Sarah Forhetz.
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4: Across the Ozarks and 4 states, plenty of heat and humidity hanging around for a while. High pressure is still in place over Texas, and that'll stay with us all the way through the weekend. 91 for the high in Springfield today and 96 in Joplin. Pretty humid. Our heat index up around 100. Should be sunny all day. Overnight looks clear and down to 70. More heat and humidity on Friday. It'll be a sunny day with mid-90s. Looks like we'll stay in the mid-90s through the weekend. I'm meteorologist Steve Hamilton.
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0: David Leonard with Kyle and Sarah on the Wind. Good morning.
1: If you were listening a little earlier, Kyle was talking about the estate sale-ish, except for it is the Missouri unclaimed property auction.
0: Right.
1: Where you can go find weird, random things that people...
0: Comic books.
1: Yeah, who
0: coins,
1: knows what.
0: Rings,
1: because they're having like a big auction of those things that have not been claimed next week up in Jeff City. But did
0: Columbia.
1: You know, Kyle... Or Columbia. So you led me down that rabbit trail.
0: Oh, did you go look and see if you had any unclaimed property?
1: I did. And guess what?
0: What did I say?
1: The state of Missouri owes me $58. $58. Yes, please.
0: You could take the family out to eat. You could take the staff.
1: I could buy one cup of coffee.
0: A couple of staff out to eat. Well, that's cool. Well, I went on the whim, you know, your inspiration to see if there was anything. I found I even owed something. I don't know what it's from. You know, I'm owed something.
1: I don't know what mine is from either. That's weird.
0: Rebecca's owed like 9 cents. Ooh. So I'm actually going to combine them and, hey, let's, because it wasn't worth, I knew about the 9 cents. It wasn't worth dealing with. Cost of stamp is more than, but now it's worth it. There's going to be some more in there.
1: Huh.
0: I didn't know it. I still don't know what it's from.
1: Interesting.
0: I'd love to know because somewhere I probably made a mistake.
1: Yeah, me too.

0: the author.
1: This week we are praying for everybody involved in our local schools because back to school week is upon us. Next week, the public schools in Missouri will be back in session. Arkansas, I believe, already is. So this week we're praying for the different groups. Today it's the administrators. So that'll be your superintendents, your principals, the assistants of all of those, the athletic director and everybody associated with that office. And, you know, that would include the director of the bus line.
2: Yes.
1: They pray for this. So anybody involved in decision-making and the leadership of our local schools, we need to be in prayer for them. Pray for them by name. Take time to look them up. Pray for them by name. And then also on Saturday, if you're out, and you pass your local school, the one closest to you, stop in the parking lot for a few minutes and just word of prayer, asking that God would just be on that building, have his hand on that building and on the people inside of it for the upcoming school year.
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1: You can stand confident knowing God's already there, waiting to guide them each step of the way.
0: The Wind.
2: I've never seen a morning the sun forgot to rise. In every single detail, you're faithful every time.

0: early in the show, we were talking about how we spend 3 to 6 non-working hours, 3 to 6 on our smartphones every day. So that's a lot.
1: Yeah.
0: And that, a lot of that also means parents are doing this. And parents, your kids are watching. You probably already are aware of this, but it's just like that. We always need this gut check. There's a little check. Somebody needs to remind us.
1: I got yelled at a couple days ago by my daughter. Yeah. Mom! I was like, sorry.
0: Distracted. Teenagers who report that their parents are often distracted by their phones are more likely to suffer from worse mental health, anxiety, clinging to others for reassurance, and that's dependency, and difficult forming relationships. The problem's pretty growing one. About half of parents report being distracted by their phones during conversations. And if the other stat that we mentioned earlier, 3 to 6 hours a day, non-work hours, are spent on our phones, that's a lot of time that we're not interacting with our family.
1: Right.
0: And I have been guilty of this.
1: Such as earlier when you were ignoring me.
0: Makes me feel bad.

0: Matthew West on the Win with Kyle and Sarah. The other night, I drove to Taneyville, and I'd never been to Taneyville before, but drove over there. And on the way, little country road. You know, we went from south side of Branson, so south of the Landing, went up by Kirbyville, Forsyth, Taneyville, that area. And I was stunned by the number of Dollar Generals on those rural roads all throughout there.
1: Yeah.
0: There is also...
1: That's their bread and butter.
0: Not too far from here, well, just west of Springfield, in the midst of nowhere, there is a Dollar General.
1: Yeah. I mean, that's where they make their money, because if you're within driving distance of a Walmart, you're going to Walmart. So they go out into the rural areas and set up shop.
0: BMC Public Health did look into these dollar stores that get set up in those areas. They found that they're great for your wallet, but bad for your health. 76 million people in America found living near dollar stores have higher rates of obesity, diabetes, and high blood pressure.
1: Oh, man. You know why? Because the kids can just like pop out of the house, walk down to Dollar General because it's in a small town where you can still do that, and buy some candy.
0: Living near traditional grocery stores linked to lower rates of those same conditions.
1: Interesting.
2: It's back to school season, and some students are asking you to join them in prayer for their school.
3: My name is Dylan George, and I am with Fairgrove High School. God tells you to pray. So out of that, you should just do it out of obedience. But we see that prayer works in our everyday lives. God answers prayers, and he hears our prayers. So he asks us to pray, and it works. So be praying, man. I don't know.
2: Join us and students from First Priority of the Ozarks this Saturday by going to a school near you and praying over the campus. 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
1: For King and Country with Kyle and Sarah on the Win, as we wrap up our time this morning, got a final thought.
2: 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God gave them knowledge and skill. Daniel had understanding in all visions and dreams.
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Tasha Layton's on the wind, that's Meet Me in the Valley. And that song kicks off my morning with you. Hey you, I'm Bethany. Man, thanks for listening to The Wind today. Today's a good day to listen to The Wind. Well, every day's actually a good day to listen, but especially today because today is National Radio Day. Look at you supporting local radio. That's awesome, friend. I mean, there's a lot of different streaming sites out there, but I think and hope that radio will never die, so thank you for participating, I guess, in National Radio Day by listening to The Wind. Man, we've got a lot to talk about. I know in this first hour we'll be talking about work life quite a bit. We'll be praying for a new school season. I've got a lot of fun studies to share with you, and of course, as always, we're going to talk about a pretty cool animal that God has created. So just keep it locked into The Wind. Right now's Need to Breathe. It's When You Forgive Someone.

0: Well, just because you have a busy, exciting occupation doesn't necessarily mean that you're bringing stress home. It might depend more on the people that you work with. Yeah, get this, friend. I'm Bethany. This is The Win, by the way. But there was this study that found that if you are stressed out by an office coworker, that maybe you would consider the office jerk, you're more likely to bring stress home with you. Okay, this just makes sense. I mean, here at the Wind Studio, we've got a lot of stuff happening. I wear a lot of hats. We all do. And so we're very busy, and that could be very stressful, but I'm very blessed to not work with just somebody who's being the worst all the time. So I don't think I take too much of that home. Friend, I want to share this just so that you can be aware of it. If you've got somebody that you're working with, they might be indirectly bothering you once you get home, and that can affect your relationships with your spouse or your kids or your roommates. So yeah, just sharing this so you're aware. But hey, keep it locked in, because I have another little work-life study that I think can be way more encouraging. Keep it locked in.
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8: Hope in the midst of life's challenges. You

Well, we're talking about the work-life balance on the wind. I'm Bethany. Thanks for listening this morning. If you're just now joining us, I just shared that if you are dealing with one difficult coworker at your job, a recent study found that you're more likely to bring work stress home. Now, that just makes sense. And you know what? This next research study makes sense, too. But it's good news, unlike the last study. Yeah, researchers say that a good day at work can come home with you. They describe it as work family enrichment or positive spillover. But it's basically, yeah, if you have a good day at work, where you're gaining confidence, you have a good mood, you're strengthening your skills, maybe getting energy from your job. Oh man, that can improve family life. Again, this is according to a new research study. And that does really seem like common sense to me. And, you know, both of these studies just remind me of the importance of finding an occupation that doesn't threaten your home life. I mean, I don't know about you, but my home life, my family, my friends are a big priority to me. So, friend, if you want to prioritize your family, maybe a little bit more so than your job, but your job isn't allowing you to do that, just remember, we've got a jobs board on our website, thewind.radio. And I hope that you can find an occupation that not only allows you to use the skills and talents and gifts that God has given you, but also one that can only help improve your family life. Again, that jobs board is on our website, thewind.radio. Just click on jobs.

0: Well, I wish I could enter the By the People for the People t-shirt contest. I'm Bethany. This is The Wind. We are still encouraging you, friend, to put to paper your best t-shirt design idea for The Wind's T-Shirts for Turkeys t-shirt this fall. So you know how we always give out a new t-shirt each fall as we team up with local food pantries to love on the food insecure, like around Thanksgiving? Well, we would love to invite you to help us create that design. So we're offering the By the People for the People t-shirt contest. Just as you listen to The Wind, if some sort of image or idea pops into your mind and you just want to draw it, sketch it, or you can create it digitally, we just ask that you don't use AI. But don't worry, you don't have to be a professional designer. We would just love to see your original creative designs. Once you've got yours down on paper, you could take a picture of it and upload it to our website. We've got a little rotating banner that says By the People for the People. You can click on that to submit your design. But hey, make sure you submit it before the end of the day on August 31st. That's the deadline to enter. Man, I wish I could enter. I've got this idea for like a big flower bouquet, and maybe it says like, let hope and encouragement bloom or something. Is that silly? I don't know. Maybe I just want to draw a bunch of flowers and put it on a t-shirt. That's my idea. But what's yours? 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
1: It's back to school season, and some students are asking you to join them in prayer for their school.
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6: 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So now, how would you describe The Wind? 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

That's Phil Wickham on the wind singing Great Things. I'm Bethany. Hey, I've got a little trip coming up. At least I hope to take it. I haven't actually got my ticket yet, but I'm hoping to visit one of my friends who lives in Chicago next month. Heads up, I am going to take a week off in September after all of our Guzzlers episodes are released. I just want to make sure my little production baby is fully born before I leave. But I think I'm going to take a train up to Chicago. I took the Amtrak from St. Louis to the Union Station in Chicago. Man, this would have been around the pandemic, I think, or just before, because I had to wear a mask, I remember. But friend, this is interesting. I guess train robberies are still a thing, and in fact, they have quadrupled since the pandemic. Okay, in 2025, over $200 million worth of goods were stolen from over 75,000 different train goers. So that's a little concerning. I didn't really, think train robberies, at least whatever I think of a train robbery, I picture like a cowboy with a little pew-pew gun that's like, all right, stick your hands up. I bet it's not like that these days, but man, okay, if I get to go on my Chicago trip and I take the train, I'm going to be super, super careful.

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0: grateful for you.
1: That's Chandler Moore's latest on the win. That was God, I'm Just Grateful. Well, I'm Bethany, and I'm so grateful for our engineering team because, friend, that popping and clicking sound that you might be hearing every single time that we try to talk with you, well, it's not even every single time. It's really come and go. It is driving me nuts, but our engineers are definitely working on it, so I'm sorry about that, friend. But hey, you know what's running smoothly? 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You can find it under the events tab, and if you're excited about live music happening right here in our listening area, definitely check it out. Next month, Ann Wilson is bringing her Stars Tour, or it's called The Stars Tour, to Evangel University. That's happening on September 19th. And she's not alone. She's bringing Peter Burton. So two great artists that we play all the time on The Wind are going to be right here in our listening area about a month from today. Wow. So you can go ahead and secure your tickets for that one. But hey, there's also a third day, 30th anniversary tour coming to our listening area next year in the spring. So if you want to go ahead and get your tickets for that one, it's all online at thewin.radio. 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You don't

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1: Okay, wait, hang on. Sorry. A note from legal saying guaranteed is a little strong.
2: I have to say, results may vary.
1: But from what everyone says, the wind is a big mood booster.
0: Okay, cool. That one's approved. The wind.

0: John Reddick's on the win that's holding on. Oh, I'm Bethany. And how is it that some social media videos can be so cute but also so sad at the same time? It's like I'm tearing up, but I can't tell if they're tears of cuteness or tears of, oh, goodness. That's how I was feeling whenever I saw this video of a little girl. Oh, goodness, she couldn't have been 2 years old. She could walk, though. She could toddle. Running up to a tree that had fallen, and her mom is filming her. I guess this was this little girl's favorite tree. And in a big storm, it fell over. And this little girl, oh, just from her facial expression and the way she was acting, this was like her first experience with death, it seemed like, this giant tree that she loved. Oh, it broke my heart, friend. It was so sweet to watch her, like, pet the branches and touch the trunk. Man, and now I'm reading from Upworthy.com that actually there was this study that was asking people about their favorite childhood home, and the majority of them were talking about the trees. Yeah, people talking about just, you know, raking leaves, climbing trees, building tree houses. I know my dad built my sister and I the coolest tree house, and we got to paint it together. We had so many good memories up there. My sister and I would always make, like, soup. We would love pretending to cook, and we'd have just water and acorns and dirt and stuff up there. So we had, like, a whole kitchen going on in our tree house. But, yeah, I've got a lot of great memories with trees at my childhood home. So, friend, I'm sharing this just to get you thinking today. Do you also have great childhood memories with trees? Hey, if you want to share them with me, I'd love to hear them. 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

Does waiting for the Lord to answer your prayers ever feel like waiting at the DMV? Oh, it's Bethany. This is the wind. I guess I never really thought of it like that. But yeah, I know personally, I've been praying some big prayers for a couple years now that have not come to fruition yet. But I have learned the hard way that when you try to rush God and do things your way, or in my case, my way, it just doesn't work out super well. It actually goes quite badly. So, friend, I'm thinking about this today because there was a morning show duo. Their names are Melody and Brendan. They shared this. They say, waiting on God can be like being at the DMV. You don't know when you're going to be up next. You don't know who you're going to encounter. It can be brutal to have to wait. But they say, just remember, God is there. He has a plan, and he's in that plan.

0: Well, I hope this isn't a spoiler, especially if you've been listening to all of our episodes of Guzzlers as they've been coming out. But tomorrow's episode features Stephanie as an older lady. She's playing a senior citizen in episode 9 of Guzzlers, which, yeah, comes out tomorrow. It's titled Driving Miss Honey. Now, if you're not familiar with Guzzlers, this is the Wynn's first original radio drama. Now, it's for kids, usually around middle school-aged kids. I say that just because some of the episodes have kind of some exciting moments that might be a little scary for some of the younger kids, but this week's episode is very chill. It's all about our main characters, Melly and Mickey, getting to know an older lady who drives a really nice classic car that pulls up at Guzzlers. I think the life lesson on this one is kindness is important at any age. 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
2: 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So I think it's important to pray for it all the time.
1: Join us and students from First Priority of the Ozarks this Saturday by going to a school near you and praying over the campus. 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

0: this house. And God saw everything that he had made, and behold, it was very good.
1: Ooh, friend, have you heard of a Kemp's Ridley sea turtle? A Kemp's Ridley sea turtle. This is the smallest species of sea turtle in the world. But they're not only known for their size, they're also known for this remarkable nesting event that happens each year. It's called the Arribada, but it's when thousands of these female Kemp's Ridley sea turtles come up on shore and they all lay their eggs at the same time. This is very rare. Sea turtles usually nest alone, but not these Kemp's Ridley sea turtles. Oh, they're pretty cute. They've got kind of a grayishy green color as adults, but then their underside is yellowish. But then their shells are rounded and almost heart-shaped. Very cool. Now, even though they are the smallest species of sea turtles in the world, as adults, they weigh around 70 to 100 pounds. Still pretty heavy, and they can reach 2 feet in length. Now, they're native to the Gulf of Mexico and the Western Atlantic Ocean. They eat a lot of crabs and shrimp and mollusks, but they even eat jellyfish. Pretty cool. And unfortunately, though, this species of sea turtle is critically endangered. I guess people keep collecting their eggs and hunting them, poaching them, and then their environment is dealing with a lot of pollution. So we gotta look out for these little cuties. Well, wasn't God extra creative whenever he designed the beautiful Kemp's Ridley sea turtles?

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Hey, do you have a favorite spot in your house? Well, it's Bethany. This is The Win. Thanks for listening. If so, I'm curious, is it your sofa? I bet it is, because a recent study found that 2/3 of Americans have like a spot on their sofa, and they would consider that spot their favorite place in their whole home. That's 66% of Americans. Wow. But it's interesting, even though it's kind of like an unofficial assigned seat, Americans are so loyal to their favorite spot. This study found that they will often argue with family members about sitting in their spot up to twice a month. Wow, that's so funny. This same study found that 68% of respondents would consider themselves very passionate about their spot on the couch. Man, this is funny. Okay, now that I'm thinking about it, I think there is like a spot on my couch where I always sit. There might even be a little indention right there where I'm always sitting. But you know what's funny? I don't think this is just for people. My cat has like a spot on the couch where he always sits. I never sit in his spot because it's like, that's Ferris's spot. It's right by the window. So I think this is true for a lot of us. Seems like a lot of us have a favorite place in our home. And for a lot of us, it's our couch.

0: Okay, that's Forrest Frank on the wind singing, okay. I'm Bethany. Man, even if it's not back to school week for you and your family, I know a lot of colleges in our area went back to school this week. Some kiddos are going back to school on Monday. And just here at the wind, we want to encourage you to be praying for this back to school season. I mean, there are so many people involved in a back to school season, whether it's a public school, a private school, or a home school. It's a busy time of year, huh? So here at the Wind, we've been focusing on a different group of people affected by the start of a new school season to pray for each day. Today, we're praying for administrators. Man, administrators in school districts have a pretty difficult job because they're involved with like the hiring and evaluating new team members joining the team. And that's an important job. They got to make sure that no weirdos are trying to get into our schools. So that's important. They also get to help with, you know, curriculum, budgets, communicating with parents and students. There's a lot that falls on the shoulders of administrators. So friend, would you join me in praying for administrators? Dear God, thank you so much for the start of a new school season and all the joy and fun that comes with getting to learn, getting to grow. God, I just want to pray for the administrators in our school systems and all that they do. I'm sure they do so many things behind the scenes that we just don't see, we just don't know about, but if it wasn't done, things would fall apart. So God, just thank you for our administrators. Thank you for their hearts, their desires to help students and teachers and parents. Thank you for the gifts and talents that you've blessed them with to be able to take care of our school systems. God, I just pray that you bless administrators with peace and comfort here at the start of this new school season, and just strength and endurance to be able to do all that they need to do. God, we love you and we praise you and we ask you for all of these things in your son Jesus' name. Amen.
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The Motions. That's Matthew West on the wind. I'm Bethany with a little bit of encouragement for you if you're feeling kind of lonely today. This is a great reminder that you're not alone. It's a page from this daily devotional book I've been reading called Worry Less, Pray More. It's written by Donna K. Maltese. Here, I'll share this page with you. Deuteronomy chapter 32, verses 10 through 11 say, "He found them in a howling wasteland. He surrounded them and watched over them. He guarded

0: Well, that was I've Got Joy by CC Winans on the wind. But if you've got joy and also a little bit of anxiety, hey, I've got some encouragement for you. I want to encourage you to pair that daily devotional verse that I just shared, Deuteronomy chapter 32, verses 10 through 11, with these tips from a guy named Dr. Will Cole. He points out a couple free nervous system regulators. Yeah, and I think we shouldn't overlook that these little practices can help us kind of calm down if we're feeling very anxious or very worried in the moment. He says to hum, to rest, to sigh, to sing, to swim, walk, yawn, dance, laugh, pray, meditate, be in sunlight, practice gratitude, pet an animal, be around safe people, take a cold shower, and take a deep breath.
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7: This is Max Lucado. We'd prefer to fill a storehouse with a lifetime's worth of courage, cash, and convictions. Yet God wants us to trust Him day by day. Elijah's word to the widow is God's word to us. The jar of flour will not be used up, and the jug of oil will not run dry. Elijah spoke to her with faith. She responded in faith. She turned and obeyed. In order to swim upstream in a downstream culture, we, like the widow, have to make a choice. Will we obey God? When you are weary, God is your strength. Lonely, God is your friend. Weak, God is your provider. Fortitude follows faithful obedience. Do what the widow did. Go to the kitchen. Empty the jar of oil and flour. Trust. The God who filled it today will fill it again tomorrow.

Well, I came across a pretty cool observation yesterday. It still got me thinking. It's a quote that goes like this. Life is 8 decades of realizing things about yourself that other people can pick up on in about 8 minutes. Oof. Man, it makes me want to be a little bit more self-aware. I can be kind of naive sometimes, but I don't know, friend. If there is some sort of disconnect between the way people view you and the way you view yourself, just remember whose view you should be caring about the most. In Scripture, God shares with us that He views us with deep intimacy, with unconditional love. Even though He has complete knowledge of our hearts, He views us as His children, His handiwork, with precious value. So if you're hearing a lot of noise today, maybe it's a lot of lies from the enemy, and maybe it's even building up inside of you and affecting the way you view yourself, just remember these truths, friend. And be encouraged by these songs here on the wind. I know they can uplift you. Keep it locked in. Stephanie's going to be spending the next 2 hours with us. And don't doubt today that you, yes, you, are so loved.

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Happy Friday, Junior, to you. That's what I like to call Thursday because it's kind of like Friday, but it's not like Friday at all. And so I just call it Friday, Junior, because it's like, oh, almost want to be kind of be Friday. We're just going to celebrate it. Lord put breath in our lungs this morning, didn't he? So we're going to celebrate it.

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There have been times in my life where I've had some questions about my faith, and I've just been really raw and honest with the Lord. One of the things that I have struggled with in the past from time to time is if God already knows all of my thoughts and what is on my heart, then why am I going to Him in prayer? Well, it's one of those things that a father and a child should have conversations. That's what I've settled on. That I want to hear from my kids, so I understand that my Heavenly Father would want to hear from me. And that has been enough for me. If that's not enough for you, or you may know someone that's struggling with that, I read a sentence today, and it was so powerful. Prayer isn't about informing God. It's about inviting Him to heal the places you can't. Think about that for a minute. There are things in our hearts and our minds that we're never, no matter how much of all the things that help, they're not going to be complete without the touch of the Lord. Praying, you're not informing Him. You're inviting Him to be part of what is happening in your life.

tea. Case closed, the end. No chance for me to ever leave this prison of my sin. Now I know it might sound crazy, but one day a key unlocked that cell. I heard

0: Ginormous thank you to Angela and David in Fairgrove. 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
6: When you think of this radio station, how would you describe The Wind? 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I feel like I'm cheating with the answer just a little bit because I've been witness to a lot that God has done with this ministry to draw people closer to Him. That's probably where my description starts. 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We view the work that we do as missionary work to the Ozarks in four states. And you know what? The testimonies are clear. God is saving and changing lives through the ministry of The Wind. So now, how would you describe The Wind? Text me and let me know at 800-394-9535.

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1: Gratitude is a way of life. 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
1: The Wind.

Amazon Air is expanding, and they're expanding big. I mean, technically, I think it's called Prime Air, but you get the idea. They have announced that they are going to be in nearly 500 U.S. cities and towns by the end of this year. That's just a few months away. That is a sixfold increase in their current operational area. So right now, they just service 11 metro areas. So your delivery comes by drone, in case you're wondering what that is. And the drones can deliver packages weighing up to 5 pounds within a 7.5 mile radius of their hub. Now, if this is like, I would probably drive somewhere and then if it's close by and then have the drone deliver it just once. I just want to see the drone deliver my package. It can't weigh much. It's got to be less than 5 pounds. So I'm going to start making a short list.

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Kendra North lives in Kentucky, and she left the door ajar for ventilation and forgot to close it before going to bed. So she got up and realized that a bear had entered her home and devoured her leftover KFC. So the animal not only feasted on the chicken, but also damaged a glass table. 2 days later, while cooking Sloppy Joe's, she saw another bear on her porch. So they must be spreading the word out there in the Kentucky woods. Now, here's what's beautiful. I had to double check this because the bear ate the leftover Kentucky Fried Chicken, right? So she lives in Harlan County. Now, if your brain, when you heard that, went the same place my did, you're thinking, Colonel Sanders' name was Harlan with a D. Harlan County is named after someone completely different and doesn't have a D, but I bet when they make the movie of this, they can change that, just, editorial license.

0: as we are focusing on prayer this week for back to school, we are inviting you this coming Saturday in 2 days to go to just take a couple of minutes anytime during the day. There's no set time. And go to the school nearest you. Maybe it's the one your kids attend. If you don't have kids, maybe it's just the one around the corner in your neighborhood. Take this time and make a huge impact by praying over that campus while you're standing there on the sidewalk. Pray over all the groups of people that we have prayed for this week, the students, the teachers, the support staff, the administration, the parents. Pray for the community surrounding it. We're partnering with First Priority of the Ozarks to make this week of prayer as impactful as possible. You probably heard the students on the air talking about why prayer is important to them. Now, if we're the grown-ups, shouldn't it be just as important to us as well? And when you're there, after you've prayed, we encourage you to take a selfie of yourself, whoever's with you, post it to social media, and say, "We are praying." Tag the wind, tag First Priority of the Ozarks. We want to see the impact that's being made. Now, before we do anything else today, will you join me in prayer for our administrators? Heavenly Father, we come before you, Lord, and we are thankful that you have called leaders to lead the teachers and the support staff, to lead the students, to be an example, to make the hard choices. Lord, we ask that you would guide their decisions with divine wisdom that is beyond anything that they could dream or imagine or come up with themselves, so that when people see the results, the only answer is you. Lord, we know that there are some tough situations that they're facing. Maybe it's funding related, maybe it's policy related, but Lord, we know that you are faithful and you will guide and direct them as they call upon you for that help. Lord, we're thankful for the way they serve our students and our families and our communities. And we just ask, Lord, that you would be with them. In Jesus' name, amen.
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11: to look ahead. Life ain't bad down here, but I got help.

Our hope and encouragement verse of the day comes from 2 Corinthians chapter 8, verse 9. For you know the grace of our Lord Jesus Christ, that though he was rich, yet for your sake he became poor, so that you, by his poverty, might become rich.

0: Yesterday, I told you that this time of year, back to school, just made me a little more emotional than normal. And I think I figured out the exact culprit this morning. It's those Facebook memories. My goodness, from years and years ago, watching my kids grow up day by day in front of my eyes, that can be tough on a mama heart. But I'm thankful the Lord has been with them and he's protected them. I don't know what memories you have. Maybe they're not as good as the ones that I've been seeing. But I know that our God is good. And even in the hardest moments, he is with us. He will not waste anything, especially the hard. He will work it for his glory.
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1: Across the Ozarks and four states, smooth sailing as we close out this week. Clear sky overnight. We drop down into the upper 60s in Springfield, low 70s in Joplin. Lots of sunshine with us on Friday with a high in the middle to upper 90s. Now, Saturday, some folks could benefit from just a few isolated showers. Otherwise, sunny skies, a high in the low 90s. And Sunday, not quite as hot. Sunshine, upper 80s to near 90 degrees. I'm meteorologist Sally Russell.
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Josiah Queen with Demons on the Wind. Hey, everybody, it's Atlee here. Hope you're having an absolutely fantastic day. I am a little hoarse. I don't know if you can tell from the sound of my voice. It doesn't sound like it usually does. That's because I am really trying hard not to voice crack. We had a back-to-school party last night for our youth group. I'll tell you about it later. But I did lots of yelling, and there's a lot of music and like 75 kids. It was nuts. But neither here nor there. I'm here to just let you sing and let the church sing. At least harm.

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0: That's Crowder with It Really Is Amazing Grace. So this last Wednesday, last night, was our back-to-school party for our youth group at the church. I'm one of the youth sponsors at my church. And we decided for it to be school-themed. What do I mean by school-themed? Well, we had a bunch of different groups. We numbered off the kids, about 8 to 10 in a group. And they would go to different classes, math class, PE, English, and music class, culinary class. But what it was different games that were themed around that. Well, they had me in charge of the math class. I don't know why. They look at me and they go, yeah, that guy looks like he knows math. I don't. I don't know math. I'm not very good at it. But I did my best. And what it was there's a bunch of X's on the ground, and they had to hop on their X's, two different teams, hop on their X's. And when they meet, I had to ask them a math question. And the first person to get it right gets to keep hopping, and the goal is to get to the other person's side. It's kind of just like not tug of war per se, but there's a game that you play it. Well, the thing is, I'm like, that's good. I can totally come up with simple math. I was like, multiplication, division, subtraction, addition. I can do that. But the problem was we were in the basement of the church with about 75 teenagers blaring music. And so I was having to yell over all of that so they could hear the math question. And granted, there was a lot of times that they're like, you know, I'd say, what is, 17 plus 13? And then they go, I don't know how to do 17 times 13. And I said, no, plus 13. And I ended up having to yell a bunch. That's why I'm a little hoarse today. So next time, I think I'm going to invest in a bullhorn or a megaphone. It would make my life a whole lot easier.
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2: Across the Ozarks and four states, holding off our next best chance of wet weather until Saturday. Clear skies overnight, upper 60s in Springfield, low 70s in Joplin. We're back with sunshine on Friday. It'll be a hot day with a high in the mid to upper 90s. Friday night, mainly clear and overnight low 70s. Could see a few showers on Saturday, otherwise sunny skies, low 90s. And then Sunday won't be quite as hot, still very warm though, with a high into the upper 80s to near 90 degrees. I'm meteorologist Sally Russell.

That's Forrest Frank with OK, You're Listening to The Wind. I am At Lee. Guzzlers' newest episode drops tonight at midnight or Friday morning at midnight, however you want to call it. In just a few hours from now, our episode 9, brought to you by Pure and Clean, is going to be dropping. It's titled Driving Miss Honey. This one was a lot of fun to record. You definitely want to go and check out all of the other episodes before it comes out, because you've got time. They're short. They're like between 7 to 10 minutes. You got plenty of time to do it. And you can get all those 8 episodes and listen to them wherever you listen to your favorite podcast, or at our website, thewind.radio. Or if you're feeling fun, you can also just go and listen to them on YouTube.

0: Holly Brand with I Know Somebody on the Wind. Hey, everybody, it's Atlee here. And if you've been listening to the show or just kind of know me personally, I am going to be within, about a month, I'm going to be expecting my first child, my wife and I's first child. And obviously, you know, all of our apps are listening to us because all of my feed is just like, you know, dad videos and little kids running around. But I came across an article earlier. It was, these are a bunch of sentences I never thought I would ever have to have come out of my mouth. Specifically for little kids. You know, whenever you have kids, someone says, you know, stop trying to fold your sister. Don't lick the toilet whenever I'm in a public bathroom. Please stop beatboxing because I'm on the phone with your grandma. Like, just, there's a bunch of random things, sentences you never thought you'd have to, you know, organize into together, these specific words in a specific order. What's some words and some sentences that you never thought that you would have to actually verbalize from your mouth until you had kids? I'd love to know. And get prepared. You can text me and let me know, 800-394-9535, or use the mobile app.
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That's CeCe Winans with Believe For It. You're listening to The Win. I'm Matt Lee. If you are curious about any concerts that are headed your way, maybe you are a really big fan of Third Day. Back before Mac Powell, you know, went solo, he had the band Third Day. Well, Third Day is having their 30th anniversary tour, and it's going to be joined with Zach Williams. They're coming to town next year. Yes, I know, next year. But tickets are on sale now. If you want more information, you can check it out in our box office at our website, thewin.radio.

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0: To the upper 60s in Springfield, low 70s in Joplin. Lots of sunshine with us on Friday with a high in the middle to upper 90s. Now, Saturday, some folks could benefit from just a few isolated showers. Otherwise, sunny skies, a high in the low 90s. And Sunday, not quite as hot. Sunshine, upper 80s to near 90 degrees. I'm meteorologist Sally Russell.
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Apparently, there was a massive pillow fight that ended up having 30 of the students get injured. How aggressive of a pillow fight do you have in order to have 30 people get hurt? Or I guess sheer size. Like if it was campus-wide, maybe 30 is a small number. But if it was like one of the barracks, surely that's too many people. Also, military college had a pillow fight. That's dare I say, cute.

0: grateful for you.
1: That's Chandler Moore with God, I'm Just Grateful. It's been 11 years since the absolute tragedy that happened at West Point Military Academy. To the day. What tragedy am I talking about? I'm talking about the massive pillow fight that injured 30 of the students at West Point Military Academy.

0: weary long.
1: It's Jordan St. Cyr with Weary Traveler on the Wind. I always like to bring good news. I heard great news earlier today. You know what it was? According to a recent study, chocolate actually lowers the risk of stroke in men. That is an excellent thing because you can't be stressed and have high blood pressure when you're eating chocolate. Am I right? Because that just makes you happy. Just makes you feel good. It's back to school season, and some students are asking you to join them in prayer for their school.
2: My name is Faith Garrison, and I go to Nixa Junior High. Prayer is so important, and I just think the school is one of the biggest mission fields, and prayer can do so many things.
1: Join us and students from First Priority of the Ozarks this Saturday by going to a school near you and praying over the campus. And if you take and share a picture of your visit, be sure to tag us.
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0: That's Brandon Lake with The Author. He kind of teased at a new album he's coming out with. I don't know if you saw his, I checked out his Facebook story earlier. And Brandon kind of said that he's working on a new album. He's super excited. You can actually pre-save it now, apparently. But he says it's got a ton of songs. He also said it's going to be the most authentically him. Him, Brandon Lake, album that he's put out. And I'm wondering, he's been doing a lot of songs with country artists and different artists that are not necessarily in the Christian music industry. I don't know your thoughts on that. But he says that this is going to be the most authentic where his heart is. So very interesting things coming from Mr. Brandon Lake.
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2: Across the Ozarks and four states, holding off our next best chance of wet weather until Saturday. Clear skies overnight, upper 60s in Springfield, low 70s in Joplin. We're back with sunshine on Friday. It'll be a hot day with a high in the mid to upper 90s. Friday night, mainly clear and overnight low 70s. Could see a few showers on Saturday, otherwise sunny skies, low 90s. And then Sunday won't be quite as hot, still very warm though, with a high into the upper 80s to near 90 degrees. I'm meteorologist Sally Russell.

That's Evan Kraft with Be Alright on the Wind. If you are just curious about all the happenings around your area, or maybe you got a group chat and you're just like, we got to figure out something to do this weekend, well, go check out our family calendar. 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

0: It's Big Daddy Weave with I've Just Seen Too Much. You're listening to The Wind. I'm Atlee. I also have our verse of the day. It comes from 2 Corinthians chapter 8, verse 9. It says, "For you know the grace of our Lord Jesus Christ, that though he was rich, yet for your sake he became poor, so that you, by his poverty, might become rich."
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Need to Breathe with Washed by the Water. I saw this earlier, and it says, trust in God's timing. It's better to wait a while and have things fall into place than to rush them and have them all fall apart. Because waiting can be difficult, especially whenever your heart is ready for an answer. But God's delays are never without purpose. What he's preparing you for is worth waiting for. Don't rush what God is still working on. Trust his timing, even when you can't see what he's doing. What God brings together in his perfect time will be worth every moment that you waited.

If I speak with human eloquence and angelic ecstasy, but don't love, I'm nothing but the creaking of a rusty gate. If I speak God's word with power, revealing all of his mysteries and making everything as plain as day, and if I have faith to say to a mountain, jump, and it jumps, but I don't love, I'm nothing. 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So, no matter what I say, no matter what I believe, no matter what I do, I'm bankrupt without love.

0: across the Ozarks and four states. Smooth sailing as we close out this week. Clear sky overnight. We drop down into the upper 60s in Springfield, low 70s in Joplin. Lots of sunshine with us on Friday with a high in the middle to upper 90s. Now, Saturday, some folks could benefit from just a few isolated showers. Otherwise, sunny skies, a high in the low 90s. And Sunday, not quite as hot. Sunshine, upper 80s to near 90 degrees. I'm meteorologist Sally Russell.
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2: 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We'll be right back.

That's Darren Wells with Breathe On It on the Wind. I will ask you this. Are you a fall person? I know there's a lot of people out there that are like, I like the summer. I like it hot. I like it sunny. And to those people, I say, you're crazy. You're crazy. I like it cool. I like it cold. I'm ready for fall. Apparently, it's a majority of U.S. adults as well. 68% say that they yearn for fall before September even comes. 70% said that cooler temperatures, 74 of the 68% said that cooler temperatures are the biggest reason for why they want the seasonal change to happen. Everyone else is like, it's got to be the fall foods and then clothing and things like that. For me, it's just the lack of being sweaty all the time. I'm a bigger guy. I'm a big guy. 6'2", 2 plus, 200 plus, I'm a big dude. And it's hot outside, which means I sweat a lot. It gets hot and I get uncomfy. But whenever it's cold, then I'm not as sweaty and then I'm a little more happy. And that's why for most of the summer, I try and stay inside unless I'm, you know, having to be outside.

0: That's Cochran and Company with Running Home on the Wind. School is going to be starting up very soon. I know for a few of the kids in the lives of our other staff here, it's going to be starting next Tuesday is what I heard. And so much so that we've been doing a lot of back to school things. And this actually last night was our back to school party for our youth. And I talked about it earlier, but the reason I sound like this and not my normal self and my little high pitch, you know, is I about lost my voice last night with our back to school party. We did a fun thing where we played games depending on like different kinds of subjects in school, and they put me in charge of the math game. Well, the math game was essentially, to its finest point, me screaming math questions to teenagers and making them try and answer it as fast as they can. And the problem was there was about 75 teenagers down there, all playing different games, not playing the same game, and they were blaring music, and we were right under the speakers, and so I had to yell my math question loud enough to be heard, and about halfway through the night, I realized, I was like, my voice is going to be gone, and believe it or not, I talk for a living, and I was like, I can't like miss a day of work because I have zero voice. So a little recommendation to you. We need these kids in school a little faster. Can we just bump up school starting tomorrow? All the parents are like, yeah, and all the kids are like, please don't.
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0: 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By the people, for the people. 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
1: Across the Ozarks and four states, holding off our next best chance of wet weather until Saturday. Clear skies overnight, upper 60s in Springfield, low 70s in Joplin. We're back with sunshine on Friday. It'll be a hot day with a high in the mid to upper 90s. Friday night, mainly clear and overnight low 70s. Could see a few showers on Saturday, otherwise sunny skies, low 90s. And then Sunday won't be quite as hot, still very warm though, with a high into the upper 80s to near 90 degrees. I'm meteorologist Sally Russell.

That's Ellie Holcomb with I Will Carry You on the Wind. I saw this earlier. It says, yes, God already knows. He knows every word before it leaves your lips, every tear before it falls, every worry before it finds your heart, but still pray. Not because he needs to hear it, but because your soul needs to release it. Prayer isn't about informing God. He's all-knowing. But it's about inviting him to heal the places that you can't touch alone.

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1: Josiah Queen with My Promised Land on the Wind. Big shout out to Carolyn and Shane from Republic. Thank you so much for what you do. And the reason I'm giving them a shout out is part of our giving family. 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
8: 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So now, how would you describe The Wind? Text me and let me know at 800-394-9535.

Casting Crowns with Just Be Held. There was a standoff for police, a 48-hour standoff. It was a very, very scary situation. There was a person on top of a roof with a rifle that was kind of holding hostage a neighborhood for two full nights. This person stood guard. There was a trained negotiator working the whole situation, trying to calm things down. This happened actually in Manchester. But here's the crazy thing. It all resolved with no one getting hurt. Why? Well, it wasn't this amazing negotiator that talked this person to come off the roof and, you know, not let anyone get hurt. No, this person was laying on the roof to not try and not get, you know, shot by snipers and things like that for 2 days, and he fell asleep. And so they just went up and arrested him when he fell asleep. Could you imagine having this big situation foiled by the need of sleep? Now, I'm not saying you're ever going to be in this situation. I don't want you to ever be in this situation. But could you imagine you're just like working on something so good, and you're and maybe you're inventing something. Let's say you're inventing something and you spend 48 hours working hard, and then it comes the time to present and you just fall asleep. I mean, hopefully what you invented works.

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1: Across the Ozarks and four states, smooth sailing as we close out this week. Clear sky overnight. We drop down into the upper 60s in Springfield, low 70s in Joplin. Lots of sunshine with us on Friday with a high in the middle to upper 90s. Now, Saturday, some folks could benefit from just a few isolated showers. Otherwise, sunny skies, a high in the low 90s. And Sunday, not quite as hot. Sunshine, upper 80s to near 90 degrees. I'm meteorologist Sally Russell.
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David Leonard with Well Done, and you're listening to The Wind. I want you to remember this today. God's strength is made perfect in our weakness, according to 2 Corinthians chapter 12, verse 9. So you were never meant to carry everything on your own. Let God's strength hold what yours can't.

0: perfectly. Micah Tyler and Colton Dixon with Perfectly. 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
0: 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The Wind.

That's Phil Wickham and Crowder with It Really Is Amazing Grace. I have our verse of the day. It comes from 2 Corinthians. It is chapter 8, verse 9. It says, "For you know the grace of our Lord Jesus Christ, that though he was rich, yet for your sake he became poor, so that you, by his poverty, might become rich."

0: That's Need to Breathe with the long Surrender on the Wind. If you are curious about concerts that are headed your way, well, you need to go check out our box office. Like, I don't know, Ann Wilson joined with Peter Burton coming to Evangel University. I don't know if you didn't know that. The Stars Tour is coming through Springfield, and it's less than a month away. September 19th is whenever that concert is. So if you want tickets and all the information, you can check it out at our box office at our website, thewind.radio.
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That's Matthew West with My Story, Your Glory. Well, thank y'all so much for hanging out with me. I appreciate it. Hope you have a great rest of your day. And I will catch you on the flip side. Same time, same place. Close us out. 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